0: Tino Cochino.
1: You dig that?
2: Okay, what's up, man? Welcome to the show, dude. Hey. Tino Cochino hanging out. Nicasio's running around somewhere. Matt's here. Hi. Getting ready to produce or whatever he does.
3: Yeah.
2: We definitely have some big things to talk about. There's an evolution of our show that we'll get to later on, and it's going to be an important day in our history.
3: Yes.
2: Today. So we'll get to all of that, but we're going to kick things off with toxicity, obviously.
3: Mm-hmm.
2: We call it Battle of the Rosas. It's basically the biggest novella that you've ever heard. It's completely fake. We're the callers, but it's fun, I think. we'll get to it next. It is the Tino Cochino Show. Turn it up.
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0: Woo, ladies and gentlemen, it is time for the biggest novela to ever in the history of radio. 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
1: Yeah.
0: We call it Battle of the Rosas. Where love is tested, trust is questioned. And today, somebody might be recording more than just a podcast. Let's talk to Espy. ¿Qué pasó? What's going on with your boyfriend, Domingo?
2: Out of nowhere, he told me that he wanted to start a relationship podcast.
0: Okay, a lot of people are podcasting. That's not that bad. Tell me more.
2: It's with a female coworker.
1: Aha, there it is.
0: Continue, what else?
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0: Obviously, we do a ton of podcasts here at Tino Cochino Radio. And, you know, you want to have a female perspective, so I don't see what's wrong with it.
2: Well, why didn't he ask me? I know him better than anyone.
0: Maybe he wants to get to know her better?
3: Hi!
0: I'm stirring the pot. Forgive me. No. Tell me more.
2: They've been hanging out every night after work, brainstorming.
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0: Ladies and gentlemen, welcome back to Battle of the Rosas. It is Tino Cochino Radio. We're talking to Espy. Are you still there?
1: I'm still here.
0: Okay, great. We're going to call your boyfriend Domingo, who recently started a podcast with a coworker. Oh, and you said it's a relationship podcast, ¿que no?
1: Yeah. So I'm like, is he going to talk shit on me?
0: Probably.
2: Yeah. It's a relationship podcast.
3: Yeah.
0: So we're going to tell him that we want to play clips of his podcast on our radio show because it's gaining so much popularity. And then we're going to kind of egg him on, bring up the co-host, and see if it seems friendly or freaky.
1: I already want to punch him.
0: Oh, he's definitely going to talk about you. Okay, let's call Domingo.
4: Hola.
0: Hey, Domingo, what's up, man? It's Tino Cochino from Tino Cochino Radio. How are you doing today?
4: I am single, bilingual, and ready to Domingo.
3: What the heck?
0: Well, first of all, this already went left. You're single?
4: I mean, for my podcast. Only for my podcast.
1: What the f***?
0: Domingo! Hi! Bro, this was supposed to go a lot longer. You kind of just caught yourself up. We have Espy on the line right now.
4: No. It's for the podcast only.
0: Hold on. So on the podcast, you're saying that you're single?
4: Yes. For the show.
0: tell us about your co-host. I hear she's extremely attractive.
4: She's okay. Not really my type.
1: Wait. Not your type.
4: Wait. Vanessa?
0: I forgot to tell you that I wanted to get Vanessa on the line too. So yes, we have Vanessa, Espy, and Domingo.
3: Oh my God.
4: You are a dirty one.
0: You're the dirty one. You have a girl, but you're acting as if you're single with your co-host, and your co-host clearly thought something else was going on because she's shocked that you're saying she's not your type.
1: I don't know. Just last night after the show, I was definitely his type in the post-show meeting in his bedroom.
0: Hi!
1: Wait, you went to her bedroom last night?
4: I was in a lot more than that.
0: Hi!
1: That's it, we're over. I can't believe you. Yeah, Domingo, we're over too. No more podcasts and no more p***.
3: Hey, Domingo, you single?
4: No!
0: This has been another episode of Battle of the Rosas! Hi!
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0: On the old Eminem song, Lose Yourself,
2: yeah.
0: The very beginning, he says, if you had one shot or one opportunity to seize everything you ever wanted, would you capture it?
3: Oh my God.
0: And Mojo Brooks just tried to let an up-and-coming singer capitalize on a moment and shine, and this guy failed miserably.
3: Oh, no. Oh, I saw that.
0: But there's a lesson in this. We'll talk about it next.
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0: What you scared of? It's gonna go on the gram. You not finna sing? You ain't You don't know what you supposed to be singing? Okay, all right, don't worry about it. Go on, sit back down, man. Well, 18 years down the drain, this is crazy, man.
1: Guys, if you're really passionate about something, always be ready, just because you never know when that opportunity could present itself. Yeah. That guy could have popped. Mojo's views online are crazy. Mm-hmm. If he would have been good, I can't imagine the amount of followers that he would have got. Of people being like, yo, I saw you on Mojo's page.
2: Even if he tried and failed.
3: For sure.
2: Too.
3: But I mean, is Mojo going to tag him, or is he just going to put him up there and then make fun of him?
1: If he would have sang, well, if he would have done horrible,
3: yeah,
1: they probably made fun of him. But if he would have killed it.
3: You think he would have tagged him, though?
1: Probably.
3: I mean, yeah.
1: Here's the thing. You don't even have to, though, because someone that follows Mojo would have seen it because he's so popular and he gets served everywhere, that someone that does follow the singer would have commented, oh, that's my boy, Josh. Y'all got to follow Josh. They would have found him easy. So, I don't know, man. Just throwing it out there, guys. If you're passionate about it, be ready, dude. Listen, if you're planning a little date night with your partner and you're kind of tired of talking about the same old thing, I came across 5 juicy questions that you could ask your partner. I'm going to share them with you next.
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0: if you had a date night coming up and you want to ask some juicy questions, a little out of the norm, I feel like this is more so if you're kind of new to dating.
1: Oh, okay.
0: And
1: okay.
0: trying to, because, bro, once you're kind of invested and there's emotions involved, I don't know if some of these you could ask. Like, what's the wildest thing you've ever done that you've never told anyone about?
2: Bro,
3: hell no.
0: You just have to be prepared for what they say, and then you can't judge them for it. So that's kind of
3: you
0: a scary one.
3: You can ask that question and say, but it has nothing to do with another guy. And then it's got to be, like, non-sexual.
0: Yeah, I guess.
1: Then it's no fun.
0: What about this one? What'd you want to know? Number two, what's something that you regret?
1: That's a good one.
0: Yeah.
1: It could be anything.
3: She's like, this date.
1: Oh, my God.
0: Matt heard that before. See, I don't like stuff like this. Number three, what's your celebrity crush? I know, Matt, you don't care, and you guys talk about it. I'm like, in our line of work, we could meet that celebrity. And so I don't want to know that you're like super into Chris Brown and now we're interviewing Chris Brown and you're just right here like, oh.
3: Yeah.
0: You know what I mean?
1: I mean, there's no comparison though. Like, yeah, I'm not going to compare myself to Chris Brown. Like, yeah.
0: So you would just let your girl go?
1: Yeah, probably, yeah.
0: Well, she was never yours to begin with.
3: That's probably. True.
0: Number four, if you won a huge amount of money, what would you do with it? That'd be interesting to see where their head goes when it comes mm-hmm. to money. Like, you've known your girl for a long time, Nicasio. Mm-hmm. What do you think? Like, if you guys won the lottery, what would she buy tomorrow? For her. Not for you guys, for the family, none of that. For her. What would she
1: for
0: buy?
1: For her?
0: Yeah.
1: She'd probably buy...
3: a one-way plane ticket?
1: No.
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1: Yeah.
0: So it's called Laugh at Love. 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
0: I have noticed that a lot of DJs, I don't know how it specifically is being worked out, but there's a lot of now live streams going on Apple Music. Like, you know, really? The R&B and Ribs party that they do like all over the place. I think it started in the Bay, but it's like everywhere. They have the different DJ sets now stream on Apple Music.
1: Oh, they're not able to stream it.
0: Yeah, and I thought that was interesting.
3: How do they get away with that with the licensing?
1: That's my thing.
0: I have no idea.
1: Yeah.
0: But they are. So I don't know if it's a specific deal. I feel like we should look into that. Because Nicasio does a ton of dope, like DJing all over the place. Yeah. But I feel like if you don't go to the live gig, you don't get to hear it. So that's one thing we got to kind of look at.
3: A lot of
0: figure out
3: don't.
0: A way to get people to experience your mixes.
1: No, yeah, for sure. And if you can't monetize it, you know, if it don't make money, it don't make sense. You
0: okay.
1: know?
0: Never mind. Don't do it forget the passion, right?
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1: It's the worst feeling when you find out that people close to you are talking behind your back, specifically family.
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0: dip on a. I got way too much. 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I got way too much. I got way too much.
1: Sometimes it sucks, but you got to choose family or your partner. And we're in a situation right now. Well, not us specifically, but our listener, Leticia, is. Aye. Her nana wants her to break up with her man. Obviously, we need some context. So the DM that she sent basically says, listen, my family does cookouts almost every weekend, and my boyfriend and I are always invited. It's hard for my man to make any of them because he works weekends. My nana pulled me to the side last weekend and told me that I should leave him. She said it's disrespectful that he doesn't come to any family events, and the entire family feels the same way. I was honestly so shocked and hurt, and I didn't even want to hang out with him anymore. I just feel betrayed that nobody else has told me anything if they feel this way. They're all talking behind my back about me and my man. My man is just a hardworking man who tries to provide for his family. Ooh. Man, let's break it down. This family is judging this guy and wanting her to break up with him because he's working. What are we talking about? Makes no sense. Nicasio, thoughts?
2: Honestly, this is my story. Like, my girl's family is tripping.

0: 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We'll talk to Nicole and get her thoughts on it. Next.
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0: Okay, Leticia reached out because her, not just Nana, but entire family basically, wants her to break up with her man because they always do family cookouts and he never attends. The reason he doesn't attend is because he's at work trying to provide for the family. And Leticia's on her man's side. She's like, listen, I feel like the family's being disrespectful, talking behind my back while my man's just trying to work and hustle for us. Mm-hmm. So she's thinking about cutting off the family. She like feels a little betrayed, to be honest, by the family. Nicole, what's it sound like to you?
1: So my thought is that they should have the family do a day that he's not working. Because I know it's difficult working days that you have to go because you have to provide for your family, your kids, anyone you're living with. So I would say, honestly, to the girl, I'm like, tell your family to mind their business or tell them to plan a date that he's able to go to.
0: It's just wild to me. Like, at the end of the day, it's not like he's out wilding out or doing anything. He's literally going to work to try and provide for the family. Why is it such an issue?
1: Yeah, that makes no sense. He's not doing anything else, just working.
2: Like, the whole family will agree to, like, work around his schedule, right? But then there's always that one sister or that one cousin. It's like, why do we got to do things around his schedule?
0: And yeah, they get all mad.
2: Oh, my God.
0: There's no winning.
1: Well, if that person doesn't want to be there, then they don't have to be there.
0: Exactly. Easy as that. Nicole, thank you so much for sharing your thoughts. I appreciate it. Hope you have a great day. Coming up next, man, Justin Timberlake, the legend, has issued an apology.
3: Oh, I saw this.
0: For beatboxing. We'll talk about it next in tea time.
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0: All right, so let's talk Justin Timberlake apologizing. This happened last week, but we just never got around to it. I just think it's funny, bro. Like, everyone, you see memes about it all the time on social media. People calling out Justin Timberlake for when he beatboxed at the, I think it was the MTV Awards or VMAs or something.
1: When was that?
2: You see, they call me Lake. Timberlake. The frick of the boots.
1: It's that part that lost me. The beat was pretty good, I thought.
0: Of course you thought it was great, man.
1: Is that
0: Matt's
1: bad
0: like,
1: that
0: wow, he's talented. I like that a lot. Tino. Cochino. No.
1: That's next level.
0: So the apology, honestly kind of funny. He said, I often look back on that time as well, and I still haven't come up with any answers. I don't know how to apologize enough for whatever those ambitions were. Too many boots, too many cats. I hope you can forgive me. Also, I can't promise I won't do it again. That's God so help funny. Us all.
1: That's how I apologize to my wife about everything. Can't promise I won't do it again.
0: Here's what's annoying about this. NSYNC, everyone's screaming for the reunion.
1: Right.
0: Justin has to be the reason that they won't do it. So TRL just shot a reunion special with Carson Daly, and it was in Times Square. Everyone from NSYNC was there except for Justin. But, and everyone's like, well, Justin's got to be sick. That's why he's not doing it. Okay, if that was true, then I get it. But he's not. He's on the road with his world at the Sphere, and they're about to go to Toronto. They just did Germany, and it looks crazier every time. They're out floating on hoverboards.
1: That could be you, Justin.
0: Justin. Get it together. Coming up next, we're talking people in general. I think the world that we're in is but I have a positive message to share based on that with you next.
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0: I was having a day yesterday, man. What up? It's Tino Cochino. Matt's here. Nicasio somewhere.
1: Yeah.
0: You ever just have those days where you feel off and everything just kind of, not necessarily annoys you, but you're just kind of triggered? And that was just kind of me. And then at the end of the night, I wanted to just end it with positivity and laugh. So I watched the new Mojo Brooks special. That's number one on Netflix, by the way. And so the special is reflective of what I saw live. It was great. I laughed. It was okay. Cool. And then I logged on TikTok and I saw this video.
2: I stayed up to watch that Netflix special last night until 12 a.m. And I could have stayed the f*** asleep. I didn't laugh once. It was kind of cringe.
0: So let's put this into perspective, right? It shows you that you could be at the top of your game. He has the number one, not just special, number one piece of content trending on Netflix. And people still find a

0: way to talk shit. It doesn't matter who you are or how big you are. People are gonna talk down on you.
1: Think about Michael Jordan, LeBron James. If you're a fan of LeBron, you talk bad about Michael Jordan. You're a fan of one, you talk crap about the other. But either one, worst case, is the number two NBA player of all time. So think about that. People are still talking smack about you.
0: Bro, you just gotta do you. And do what makes you happy and live for you. And if there's like chances you want to take your chances. If there's moves you want to make that you think people aren't going to agree with, but you just have to do what's right for you and move with a kind heart and just honestly hope that it all works out, because people are going to talk down no matter what you do. And the fact that you brought up Michael Jordan is the perfect segue, because he just did something really cool to honor his mom. And we'll talk about it next.
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0: The legendary, the one and only Michael Jordan did something amazing to honor his mama. And our producer Matt's going to talk all about it. Santino Cochino Show. ¿Qué pasó?
1: And I love that he did this while she's still alive so he can still like give her flowers while she's there to enjoy it, right? He donated $10 million to the North Carolina Tar Heels, the UNC, where he went to college, the School of Social Work, in honor of his mother. So they're actually going to rename the whole school, that part of the school, the Dolores P. Jordan Global Social Development Innovation Center.
0: Wow.
1: And he said his mother has always believed in the power of helping children, families, and communities, and she has spent her life putting that belief into action. So honoring her through this gift to the UNC School of Social Work is truly meaningful to my family and to me. So he basically wants to help people if they want to get into that line of work, you know, give them scholarships and stuff to honor his mother.
0: Man, his mom was a whole reason that the Nike deal worked out the way that it did. If you have not seen the movie that they made for him with Ben Affleck and Matt Damon and Chris Tucker and everybody's in it, it's called Air.
1: It's
0: an Amazon original. Watch that thing. It is so damn good, man. Shout out to Michael. They call him one of the greats, and they say, you know, I was trying to make up a saying because we have the same birthday.
2: you know that you know February what they 17th? Say. The apple don't far from the tree or whatever.
1: Yeah.
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2: 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It's a beautiful thing. It's an amazing opportunity. And a lot of the times, we become part of your day, your routine. Depending on what time you listen, maybe you wake up with us. Maybe you go to bed with us. We become part of that routine. I understand that. And so when changes happen, sometimes it doesn't just affect us. It affects the way you listen and perspective on the show. And we've got some major changes happening. And I want to share some of them with you next. So hang out.
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0: of give and take.
1: No one's ever complained, so that's maybe that's my insecurity.
2: Matt has.
3: But I don't complain.
1: I appreciate you guys for listening every day because there's so many options when it comes to what you listen to in your car or at work or on your runs or wherever you consume us.
2: Entertainment in general.
1: Yeah. You have

0: so many options. So the fact that you tune in, I appreciate it. We appreciate it. This is how we feed our families. I love that. And I appreciate it. But being that we're a part of your day-to-day routine, whether you wake up with the show or you listen on breaks at work or you listen at night before bed, depending on when and where, we're a part of your day. And so with that being said, when we make changes, I feel like they should be addressed. A lot of the times companies don't want to address these changes. They'll just send out a memo and poof, someone's gone.
1: Yeah.
2: And listeners never know what the hell happened.
0: And it happens a lot and it sucks. And we're in a really cool position to where we don't work for a company. We're literally independent and we've built something really cool. So with that being said, I just believe in transparency. And so I wanted to just let you guys know, since you listen to the show every day, you probably noticed a change the past couple of days. Serena is no longer with the show. So she was a part of the show and, you know, our family for 6 years.
1: Mm-hmm.
0: And truly, I feel extremely grateful for everything that she contributed during that time, right? We shared a ton of laughs and life and traveled the country together. And we made really engaging radio and content. But as with anything, sometimes, you know, chapters come to an end. And we have made the decision to move in a different direction with the show in a bunch of different ways, which I'm going to break down for you. But it's all about evolution and growing. And I just, at the end of the day, just want it to be noted and shared with you that we respect Serena and all of the years that we spent together. And I wish her nothing but success in whatever it is that she chooses to do next. And I'm very excited about the future and evolution of what we're building here.
1: Yeah.
0: You know, I've been in radio since I was 13 years old. And I'm 39 now, and I've never had another job.
2: That is crazy.
0: Which is the craziest thing. And so through that, you see a lot of changes, and it's just the industry that we're in. And on top of that, that's life, man. That is just part of what it is, and we're at a stage where things are changing. So before I get into other changes that are happening on the show, I don't know if Nikasi or Matt wanted to send any, you know, positive words or whatever it may be to Serena, but the floor is yours.
1: No, yeah, I mean, I loved working with Serena. She was like the only girl I feel like that kind of like went towards me when it was time to, you know what I mean, like to come at me. Like, so I kind of like
0: you
1: that.
0: You like the toxicity.
1: I like the fierceness in her, yeah.
0: Okay.
1: When's Matt gone?
2: You mean like, when am I gone off this earth, or when is
1: no,
2: Tino firing
1: Matt,
2: me?
1: Jesus.
0: We're having those discussions.
1: No, but I love Serena. She knows that. So, I mean, I'm going to be her friend, and I text her time to time and everything. So.
0: Matt, thoughts?
2: Yeah, I mean, you know, we worked together. I sat literally 3 feet from her for the last 6 years, every weekday, and she feels like the sister I never had. So we went through a lot of life changes together. She had her second child while she's on the show. Nicasio, you had your son while we're on the show. Lots of things happened, and I think that tightened our bond, and I know that we'll remain friends.

0: 3 and 5. When you hear one, text it to us for your shot at $1,000. 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
3: Oh, my God. 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
2: It's for the better.
1: We, here's the thing, man. I'm at a point where it is about evolution. And they always say if you don't, you know, grow and evolve, you will be lost. Mm-hmm. And you're going to be stuck in time and in the past.
2: Yeah.
1: I'm not about that. I want to be the best version of me. 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And that's exactly what it is. It is now the Tino Cochino Show. Why is that? Because we come in here every single day and we create a show. Now, how you consume the show is on you. Do you listen to it on the radio? Do you listen to it on the podcast? Do you watch it on Instagram or TikTok? I literally have people that say, hey, I saw what you guys talked about the other day. That's a thing.
2: I saw what you talked about.
1: Yeah, it's crazy, bro. It's so much bigger than radio.

0: though. Mm-hmm. And I understand that now. I see what it is. It's not just a radio show. We're so much more than that. And that's not a slap at radio. I love it. Radio is still the core home base of what we do.
1: And it always will be.
0: But people don't just consume it on the radio. Yeah. They literally listen to the podcast that we drop every single day. They consume it via the app.
2: Yeah.
1: Yeah.
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0: So the Tino Cochino Show is what it is. Now it is available everywhere. How you've been consuming it, keep consuming it, but also very excited to announce that starting within the next month or so, you'll be able to consume it on YouTube with the Tino Cochino Show on YouTube.
1: Yeah.
0: It's gonna be dope, man. We're dropping weekly episodes to where it's just the entire crew, the team. You'll meet new people for the team very soon, and we'll just be what you hear in the studio, but it's not just the studio in front of mics. It's us living life and talking about, you know, what we have going on and things that we see online. Mm-hmm. And it's just a new and improved version of what we've already been doing, but now you'll have the visuals to match it.
1: Yeah. Can we say bad words on the YouTube version?
0: Technically,
2: maybe,
0: yes.
2: Yeah.
0: Technically,
2: kind of.
0: Yes.
2: I'm excited. Don't get carried away.
0: I'll keep you updated. We're still obviously getting everything situated. We're getting new cast members situated. There's a lot more coming. But if you want to follow the journey, Instagram at Tino Cochino Show, TikTok at Tino Cochino Show, and you can even go to our new website, which is TinoCochinoShow.com. And the cool thing about the website, when you go to it, it is a reconstructed MySpace page.
2: Oh, that's funny.
1: Oh, I'm going right now.
0: It's really dope, dude. So go and check that out. I'm so excited about the future and everything that we have coming up. And if you guys rock with us every day, I appreciate you for being on the journey this entire time. And I'm glad that you're here to see what we have cooking for the future.
2: Oh, yes.
0: It's going to be a crazy end of 2026 and an even better 2027. And maybe you want your relationship to be a little better going into the new year. Apparently, every couple should know about the $100 rule. Have you heard of this, Matt?
1: I have not.
0: We will talk about it next.
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1: Snoop Dogg.
2: Elephant day of the girl them.
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4: 10 more to 10 when me wine for me
1: waist. I still got it.
2: Girl,

0: Let's talk the $100 rule. So this is coming from a woman that's married for 28 years. And she said every couple should know about this. Her caption says, listen, my husband and I stopped buying mug, had a broken handle. His car charger barely worked. He was always searching for his keys before leaving. So I replaced the mug, bought the charger, and put a small wooden tray by the front door so he could always get his keys. He just stood there looking at it for a while. That's when I understood why our strange anniversary tradition worked. Flowers say, I thought of you today. Jewelry says, I wanted to give you something beautiful. But replacing something your partner has been quietly dealing with for months says, I've been paying attention to your everyday life.
1: Yes.
0: Last year was hard. The bills piled up. We argued more. We were both tired. And our anniversary almost passed without either one of us even mentioning it. That night, I found a $100 heating pad on my side of the bed. I've been complaining for a while about my back hurting after long days. And he remembered. I hadn't bought him anything. I felt terrible until he laughed. And he said, you made my lunch every morning this month because you knew I was overwhelmed. I think we're even. It was such a simple sentence, but after years of marriage, I realized that love rarely announces itself when it enters a room. Sometimes love is a new charger. Sometimes it's remembering if their back hurts. Sometimes it's making lunch without being asked. The longer that we're married, the less impressed I am by grand gestures. I want the person who notices that small inconvenience I stop talking about and quietly makes tomorrow a little easier.
1: Well, that's a beautiful thing. Just know that heating pads, they can be a fire hazard, so make sure you get it.
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0: Ella Langley, one of the biggest artists in the world. She recently broke down what her idea of the perfect Saturday night looks like, and I want to see if you agree or disagree. Next.
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0: Ella Langley, currently one of the biggest artists just in the world. Her song Choosing Texas is everywhere. Drake just redid it.
1: Jesus.
0: And gave her all the money from it, like the publishing.
2: All the money?
0: That way, because he just wanted to put it out. And wow. He knows the song's so big, there's no way like they would have been able to do it without doing that. And that's just how you know Drake is just a pimp. Like he's got
2: and rich.
0: He's got so much money. He's like, just keep it.
1: Jesus.
0: Ella Langley spoke out recently and gave her definition of the perfect Saturday night. I want to see if you agree or disagree, man.
1: Okay.
0: She said, a football game on the TV, something amazing on the grill. Hopefully, some hot dogs and some damn good cheeseburgers. A good old back porch swing with somebody sexy sitting right next to you. That's the best damn Saturday night you could have. What do you think, Matt? How's it sound?
2: Besides the twang in her voice, I kind of agree. And the food. The food's kind of basic. But I do love having a football game on in the background. I do love grilling, but probably like a nice chicken breast marinated, you know, a couple nights before. And I have a grilling beer. I have to have a beer while I'm grilling.
0: You talked about her accent, and then you said grilling beer.
2: I grew up a little country, too.
0: The comments are funny. Robert 1620 said, my kind of American. It's
3: Tino Cochino. Coming up next with Tino Cochino.
0: Let's actually talk to our producer, Matt, because I find it funny. In our notes for today's show, he finally admitted that Mateo, his youngest, is his favorite. It literally says Matt's favorite, Mateo. Now, here's the thing, though. Don't let that be cute. It says Matt's son, Mateo, got hurt, and Matt was happy that it happened.
2: It needed to.
0: Let's talk more about it next.
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0: I don't know if I've ever heard of a parent openly admit that they were happy that their kid got hurt, but leave it to our producer, Matt, baby. Hey. His youngest then favorite, Mateo. Little Mateo, what happened, man?
1: Little 8-year-old Mateo. So you know how sometimes you say that, you know, if kids touch a hot stove, they'll learn to never do that again. You don't want to see your kid get hurt. Well, the other night, and my kid, I love Mateo, but he's super over-dramatic about everything. I'm downstairs, he's upstairs, he comes scream, this blood-curdling scream, like his, you know, like his arm just got chopped off, comes running downstairs, and he's limping. He's like, ow, ow, ow, my foot, it hurts, it hurts, it hurts. And I'm like, it's bleeding, it's bleeding, it's got
0: blood.
1: Guys,
0: and he's 21. He still talks like that.
1: It's so cute. I don't want him to ever change how he talks. So I was like, dude, what's wrong? And I'm all amped up. He goes, I stepped on a Wago. And he lifts up his leg and his foot, and there's like a little red mark.
0: Guys, we don't pay Matt enough. He can't even afford Legos. He has Wagos. Oh no!
1: They saw him at Ross.
0: And at I was Walls. Like,
1: yeah, Walls.
0: So Wagos at Walls.
1: And I was like, bro, I kind of laughed. I'm like, see, I always step on your crap. You finally stepped on your own Lego that you should have put away. There's Legos just everywhere, up and down the stairs, the loft, every, you know, because it's carpets. It gets lost in there.
0: But again, yeah, so you think he's going to learn from this? Probably, right?
1: Yeah, probably.
0: If it hurt that bad, he's not going to want it to happen again, and he'll probably pick up his
1: Yeah, I was like, go through the loft and pick up all this stuff now, and it'll never happen again.
0: Look at that. You don't even have to parent your kids. They're just doing it on their own.
1: It's amazing. Thank you, Wagos.
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0: you smarter than Ocasio, man. It's game time, baby. We want to get you hooked up. It's so simple, man. We have a question. We have multiple choice answers. All you have to do is play and pick the right one. So listen carefully.
1: As a kid, which celebrity lived in China for a year and reportedly made his Chinese classmates trade him sheep skewers just to watch him breakdance? Is it A, Kanye West, B, Jaden Smith, or C, Justin Bieber?
0: We have no

0: Lila on the line. She is ready. So we're going to see if she's smarter than Ocasio or not. 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

0: Are you smarter than Nicasio? Nyla thinks she is, so we're going to play. Let's get her on the line. What's going on? How you doing today?
1: Hi, I'm good.
0: I love that. Well, thank you for playing this game. It's really easy. Nicasio is going to give you a question. He'll give you three multiple choice answers, and all you got to do is pick the right one, okay?
1: Okay.
0: Let's do it.
2: As a kid, which celebrity lived in China for a year and reportedly made his Chinese classmates trade him sheep skewers just to watch him breakdance? Is it A, Kanye West, B, Jaden Smith, or C, Justin Bieber?
1: B, Jaden Smith.
2: No, it's not.
0: Wow, that's what I thought.
2: That's a good guess.
0: That was the Karate Kid movie.
2: It was.

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0: of give and take.
1: I need confirmation that this is true. If there's any women over 40 right now and you've done this, please DM me at Tino Cochino and share your experience.
2: Uh-oh, you're opening a can of worms with that.
1: I found this online. It says, for many women over 40, clubbing provides a chance to unwind, stay active, and feel connected. A University of Leeds survey of 136 female clubbers found that 91% said that attending raves and electronic dance music events contributed positively to their well-being. I'm going to be honest, man. There's something about like the right type of EDM music that when you hear it, it does put you into a whole nother zone without drugs. And I'll give you the perfect example, bro. I had a show in Bellflower, California about a month ago. It was me and my openers, Lamar Mitchell and Jorge Ruiz. Mm-hmm. And we're just driving. Things are good. And sometimes when you have on Apple Music, it just creates random playlists and plays stuff.
2: Okay.
1: This song came on, dude. And I've never heard of the artist before. By the time the beat dropped, I was on the freeway. I wanted to drive 2,000 miles per hour. I was like, I can feel something happening.
2: Isn't that crazy? Right before the drop?
1: Listen real quick. So the artist, I don't even know if I'm saying his name right, Keen Daiso, and the song's called Pop That. So it starts off kind of chill.
2: It's a little slow.
1: And you're like, okay, what is this? I'm curious. And then, are you ready? And now you're like, okay, something's happening. What is this? Why am I tingly?
2: I'm in the wrong lane.
1: Oh, my God! Bro, I felt like Vin Diesel. I swear to God, felt amazing.
2: I've also been in an EDM kick recently. Do you remember the song Blood is Pumping by Voodoo and Serrano?
1: Definitely not, but let's listen.
2: Okay.
1: Oh, this is like the corny white EDM.
2: Yeah, I know.
1: There's nothing cool about this.
2: Just wait.
1: I feel like Wesley Snipes in Blade.

0: my God.
1: Yes. I'm sweating.
2: Coming up next with Tino Cochino.
0: Justin Timberlake, the legend, has issued an apology.
1: Oh, I saw this.
0: For beatboxing. We'll talk about it next in Tea Time.
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5: Sorry. No. Hey, I didn't.

0: All right, so let's talk Justin Timberlake apologizing. This happened last week, but we just never got around to it. I just think it's funny, bro. Like, everyone, you see memes about it all the time on social media. People calling out Justin Timberlake for when he beatboxed at the, I think it was the MTV Awards or VMAs or something.
1: When was that?
2: You see, they call me late. Timberlake. The frick of the boots.
1: It's that part that lost me. The beat was pretty good, I thought.
0: Of course you thought it was great, man.
1: Is that
0: Matt's
1: bad
0: like,
1: that
0: wow, he's talented. I like that a lot. Tino. Cochino. No.
1: That's next level.
0: So the apology, honestly kind of funny. He said, I often look back on that time as well, and I still haven't come up with any answers. I don't know how to apologize enough for whatever those ambitions were. Too many boots, too many cats. I hope you can forgive me. Also, I can't promise I won't do it again. That's God so help funny. Us all.
1: That's how I apologize to my wife about everything. Can't promise I won't do it again.
0: Here's what's annoying about this. NSYNC, everyone's screaming for the reunion.
1: Right.
0: Justin has to be the reason that they won't do it. So TRL just shot a reunion special with Carson Daly, and it was in Times Square. Everyone from NSYNC was there except for Justin. But, and everyone's like, well, Justin's got to be sick. That's why he's not doing it. Okay, if that was true, then I get it. But he's not. He's on the road with his wife who's out promoting a movie.
1: Wow. Maybe he's going to, this beatbox thing is a tease to him announcing that he's rejoining NSYNC via beatboxing.
0: Well, the other rumor is that he is working on a new world tour and a new album, but solo.
1: Oh, no. Nobody wants
0: that. At this point, I think NSYNC could just do their own thing, and I don't even think the fans would be mad. I think they want to see it so bad because they're seeing Backstreet kill it all over the world at the Sphere, and they're about to go to Toronto. They just did Germany, and it looks crazier every time. They're out floating on hoverboards.

0: be you, Justin.
1: Justin. Get it together. Coming up next, we're talking people in general. I think the world that we're in is but I have a positive message to share based on that with you next.
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0: I was having a day yesterday, man. What up? It's Tino Cochino. Matt's here. Nicasio somewhere.
1: Yeah.
0: You ever just have those days where you feel off and everything just kind of, not necessarily annoys you, but you're just kind of triggered? And that was just kind of me. And then at the end of the night, I wanted to just end it with positivity and laugh. So I watched the new Mojo Brooks special. That's number one on Netflix, by the way. And so the special is reflective of what I saw live. It was great. I laughed. It was okay. Cool. And then I logged on TikTok and I saw this video.
2: I stayed up to watch that Netflix special last night until 12 a.m. And I could have stayed the asleep. I didn't laugh once. It was kind of cringe.
0: So let's put this into perspective, right? It shows you that you could be at the top of your game. He has the number one, not just special, number one piece of content trending on Netflix. And people still find a way to talk shit. It doesn't matter who you are or how big you are. People are gonna talk down on you.
1: Think about Michael Jordan, LeBron James. If you're a fan of LeBron, you talk bad about Michael Jordan. You're a fan of one, you talk crap about the other. But either one, worst case, is the number two NBA player of all time. So think about that. People are still talking smack about you.
0: Bro, you just gotta do you and do what makes you happy and live for you. And if there's like chances you wanna take your chances. If there's moves you wanna make that you think people aren't gonna agree with, but you just have to do what's right for you and move with a kind heart and just honestly hope that it all works out, because people are going to talk down no matter what you do. And the fact that you brought up Michael Jordan is the perfect segue, because he just did something really cool to honor his mom. And we'll talk about it next.
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0: dip on a. I got way too much. I can't keep it on a low. I got way too much. I got way too much.
1: The legendary, the one and only Michael Jordan did something amazing to honor his mama. And our producer Matt's going to talk all about it. It's the Tino Cochino Show. ¿Qué pasó?
2: And I love that he did this while she's still alive so he can still like give her flowers while she's there to enjoy it, right? He donated $10 million to the North Carolina Tar Heels, the UNC, where he went to college, the School of Social Work, in honor of his mother. So they're actually going to rename the whole school, that part of the school, the Dolores P. Jordan Global Social Development Innovation Center.
1: Wow.
2: And he said his mother has always believed in the power of helping children, families, and communities, and she has spent her life putting that belief into action. So honoring her through this gift to the UNC School of Social Work is truly meaningful to my family and to me. So he basically wants to help people if they want to get into that line of work, you know, give them scholarships and stuff to honor his mother.
1: Man, his mom was a whole reason that the Nike deal worked out the way that it did. If you have not seen the movie that they made for him with Ben Affleck and Matt Damon and Chris Tucker and everybody's in it, it's called Air.
2: It's
1: great. Amazon original. Watch that thing. It is so damn good, man. Shout out to Michael. They call him one of the greats, and they say, you know, I was trying to make up a saying because we have the same birthday.
3: you know that you know February what they 17th? Say. The apple don't fall far from the tree or whatever.
2: Yeah.
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1: Hello.
0: Oh my God, you answered.
1: Of course.
0: Hey, so this is Sandra in Aransas Pass. I want to make a oral expression.
1: All right, Sandra, who's on your mind tonight?
0: Albert Pena in Robstown, Texas.
1: All right, what do you want to tell Albert?
0: I want to tell him that I love him so, so, so, so much, and I miss him, and I can't wait to see him, and that I'm always thinking about him.
1: All right, Sandra, message received, and we will we'll tell Albert and we'll tell the whole world how you're feeling tonight.
0: Yay, thank you.
1: All right, thanks for listening in Texas tonight. I appreciate you.
0: Thank you.
1: You're welcome. Good night.

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0: And here we are once again together tonight. Going to spend a little quality time together late at night on the radio, just you and me and the slow jams playing. Oh, our special ingredient, I should mention, your dedications. We call them oral expressions. And a phone number to submit yours to call right here into the studio and talk to us. I'll give you that number in just about 30 seconds.
1: Hi, this is Marianne from Las Vegas, Nevada. I was just calling to send an oral expression out to my sons. I love you and miss you.
2: My name is Mario from Tucson, Arizona. I'd like to send an oral expression out to Mariah Brazel in Tucson, the love of my life. I want to thank you for having my second child, and I love you so much.
3: Hi, this is Wendy from Junction City, Kansas. I want to give an oral expression to my fiancé, El Moses Blackwell. Just saying I love you and have a good night. Mwah.
4: Sharon from San Ynez, California. I would like to send an oral expression to the love of my life, Louis Charan in Coalinga, California. Baby, I love you. I missed you. I can't wait until we tie the knot. I can't wait to be in your arms, love. I can't wait for you to come home. I love you, babe.
0: And I can't wait to hear from you. Phone number 877-209-0631. Come through and see us on Instagram tonight at Slow Jams, and of course on this radio station, The Night is Young. And we're just getting started. More slow jams and oral expressions drop next.
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0: Dub. This is Natalie. I've been listening to you since 1994 in Tucson.
1: I don't believe it. 94, when we started.
0: Yeah, I was 19 years old. I think you were still in high school.
1: Oh, my goodness. I was 16. Yeah. What high school did you go to?
0: I actually went to high school in California, Hawthorne High.
1: Oh, cool.
0: But okay. I met my husband in Tucson, and I settled down in Tucson for many years.
1: Amazing. Well, I appreciate you so, so very much. You know, I talk to a lot of people that have listened for a while, but it's amazing when I hear someone who has been listening since day one. So thank you so much. I really appreciate that.
0: You're very welcome. I just wanted to say hi to you, and I love your show. I've been listening to it all this time, and my oral expression actually goes out to you.
1: You're amazing. So where are you now? Thank you.
0: Actually, I'm in Ventura, California, back in my hometown.
1: Excellent. And you hear us on the radio in Ventura, I hope?
0: Yes.
1: Awesome. I love that so very much. Well, it's great to hear from you. Hey, don't wait another 30 years to call us again, okay?
0: All right.

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1: Hi, this is Mary Ann from Las Vegas, Nevada. I was just calling to send an oral expression out to my sons. I love you and miss you.
2: My name is Mario from Tucson, Arizona. 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
3: 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Mwah!
4: Sharon from San Ynez, California. 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I can't wait until we tie the knot. I can't wait to be in your arms, love. I can't wait for you to come home. I love you, babe.
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0: Yes, I'd like to do a shout-out to my lovely, beautiful wife.
1: All right, well, we don't do shout-outs, but how about an oral expression?
0: Yeah, that's what I meant. Sorry.
1: Okay, that's all right. What's your name and where are you calling from?
0: I'm Ed, and I'm calling from Alliance, Nebraska.
1: Ed, it's great to have you on the show tonight. Tell me about your beautiful wife.
0: She's the most wonderful woman I've met. We got married 4.5, going on 5 years ago, the 29th of June, and I just want to tell her, here's to another 5 years, babe. Let's keep it going strong.

I'm so happy you're with us tonight. It is R-Dub, and when I was a kid, when I was a boy, lost in love, writing love letters.

0: Right, we're not done yet. I'm not finished with you. R-Dub back in a minute with the rest of tonight's Slow Jam Show.
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You're a queen and that's how you should be treated. 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Give it to you properly. Yeah, proper loving where you need. That's right. It's slow jam, baby.

0: say I'm sorry.
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4: And my name is Michael DeVito. I'm Mesa, Arizona. I'm sending this out to my wife, Christy DeVito. I just want to say that I'm sorry for everything, and I love you. I've always loved you, and I'll never stop loving you. I wish you would come home, baby girl.
5: Hi, this is Dolores Rose out of Stockton, California. I'd like to apologize to Kenneth Bass of Sacramento, California. Hey, I'm really sorry about everything. I hope you can move on and get past all the ugly stuff that was going on and that was said. Just know that I do apologize.
6: Hey, it's Roberto from Union City, New Jersey. And I just want to give a big apology to Candace. Candace, I'm sorry, and I love you.

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1: Hi, my name's Jennifer Balzadula. I'm calling from Port Lavaca, Texas, to my husband, Devin Zamora, and I just want to say I love him so much.
2: Hi, this is Monica from Marana, Arizona. 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
3: 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I'm calling from Modesto, California. 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
4: 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I just want to let you know that I love you, babe. Have a good night.
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1: 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Otto's third nipple was a little hard.
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1: We're getting our spiritual forecast for the week, all of us as a collective. And as usual, if you want a free psychic reading, 877-730-DCS1. Good morning, RJ. Welcome.
2: Good morning.
1: Oh, so excited to talk to you. Now, before we get our spiritual forecast for the week, we do have a lovely lady, Miss Bonnie, who is on the phone right now. Bonnie, what's your sign?
3: It's Capricorn.
1: Okay, now ask RJ your question.
3: Where do I begin? I just feel like there's just been a black cloud just hanging over me and my household. I lost my job last year, and I have not been able to connect with my line of work. I've been doing, you know, just work, obviously, because I need to keep my myself and my family out of water, but I just need to connect with work that is in line with me. What strategies do I need to employ, and so on and so forth?
4: Well, you know, Bonnie, honestly, I see you just shifting lanes. And I feel like the biggest thing is you need to get out of your head and don't be your own worst enemy or your toughest critic. You're really hard on yourself. And that could kind of lead you into blocking your blessings. I agree with you that it's just been kind of difficult because I feel like October this month is going to be your month of finally getting to the light in the tunnel. Because I feel like this whole year for you, kind of since last year to now, I think it's just been like one thing after another after another. So it's kind of like you're getting out of one hole to fall into another.
1: Yeah.
4: And from what I see, it's kind of like I see you dropping those dead leaves from the tree, and I see you kind of like rooting yourself even deeper in. So I think the job that's going to come your way, I think this is going to be something really, really good for you. I don't know if you've been applying for just a lot of stuff, but it's almost like I see papers everywhere. Like, I feel like there's been a lot of applications or a lot of looking, but really narrow it down to what you're really wanting and pray up for what you really, really want. Like, I feel like it's going to be important for you to really manifest it, because I feel like you too have good intuition and you have like that strong faith inside of you. So I feel like you need to really like declare it. Like, I'm going to get that job. I'm going to get what I'm needing. Because I think that black cloud that you're talking about, it's already lifting.
3: I love to hear that. Oh my goodness.
4: One quick question. Is your mother gone?
3: Yes, she is. Actually, I just lost my grandmother recently. My grandmother, yes.
4: That eyesight. She's the one that's going to help you get this job. So ask her for help.
3: Okay. Oh my gosh.
1: That was very powerful. My gosh, he felt your energy even before you both spoke.
3: Wow.
1: And I'm just really glad you got some positive news. Hopefully, as a collective, that's what we're getting. RJ, our spiritual forecast for the week for all of us. What's it looking like?
4: This week, Spirit's showing me that it's going to be a lot about alignment. Like, things are beginning to kind of shift over a little bit, fall into place, breakthrough of obstacles. Because I feel like these past couple weeks, they've just been really heavy. The world's been heavy. But I think this week it's going to bring breakthrough energy. And I think Spirit's kind of shining a light on what really deserves our attention. So we need to stay really focused, like, on the financials of the week. And, you know, don't let distractions shake us up, because Spirit's putting a really strong emphasis on our mental and emotional health. So I think it's time to, like, declutter the mind, stay in your peace. And regardless of the situation that's happening around you, stay grounded, stay peaceful.
1: The heaviness, the financial, I think everybody in this moment can feel that. And it is important, though, to kind of look at the blessings also. Don't discount the good things that are happening in your life, because that can relieve some of the heaviness. Now, if you'd like to speak to RJ right here on the radio, we'd love to give you a free psychic reading. 877-730-DCS1. Call us now. And of course, follow him, RJ's Mystics, on Facebook. You can connect with him and have a more personal conversation. RJ, thank you so much. We'll talk to you next Monday.
4: Love you. Thank you.
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1: Don't you hate it when someone mispronounces your name? Like, you might have the simplest name, or maybe you even have a hard name, and they say it wrong. That really bothers me when it happens with other people's names, too. Rihanna's name is not Rihanna. Her name is Rihanna. Here she is telling Ellen, back in the day when Ellen had her talk show, the correct way to pronounce her name.
2: Now, I heard, is it Rihanna or Rihanna?
3: Rihanna. I say Rihanna, but Rihanna is still okay.
2: I don't know why everybody is insisting on calling you Rihanna if your name is Rihanna.
3: Well, I think it's my accent that makes me say Rihanna.
2: But that's what your name is then. It's like me being Ellen and people call you Elaine or something like that. If that, you want us to call you Rihanna, we'll call you Rihanna from now on.
3: Rihanna or Rihanna?
2: No, no, it's Rihanna. Your name. Rihanna.
3: It's Rihanna, everyone.
2: Okay, from now on.
1: So they call her Rihanna. Her name is not Rihanna.
4: She's I catch myself calling her Rihanna all the time, though.
1: Because that's what everybody kind of did. And she's so nice. She doesn't want to, she's even there. She's like, it's okay. Because she's so sweet. She doesn't want to correct people. I don't want somebody calling me Donna. I can't stand that.
4: The amount of times you get called Donna.
1: Oh my gosh. My name is Dana, D-A-N-A. And if you loved English class like I did, you know. The vowel followed by a consonant followed by a vowel. The first vowel is long. How boring is that? Anyway.
5: Yeah, as long as you said it.
1: So Alyssa Leo is also correcting people because she's just, everybody calls her Alyssa Lou. She's the figure skater that won the gold, that went viral. She's from the Bay Area. Everybody loves her. Here she is talking to ABC.
6: Technically, this is how my family says my name. Alyssa Leo. That's Leo. Technically how you say my name, but Alyssa is how my friends call me. And that's how the world calls me. And then my last name, a lot of people say Liu, Lu. I personally don't care because technically the right way is Leo, but that can be hard to pronounce. And yeah, I don't expect people to know how to say that.
1: Leo is not hard. It's not hard. Leo. Alyssa Leo is her name.
4: That's kind of weird because our last name is Ryland and everyone calls us Ryland.
1: Well, because I before E except after C.
4: And my daughter didn't used to correct people because she's like, I'm just so sick of it.
1: It gets really hard.
4: And I told her, I was like, that's one thing you can't let slide.
1: But it's not about mispronouncing. I have had I can't even believe I'm admitting this. I called someone Karina forever. And her name was Carol. And she never corrected me. Do you know how I found out her name was Karina? We were attending a work project and she had to wear a sticker. And I was like, oh my gosh, she's never corrected me because she was embarrassed.
4: There's a girl who works in the NBA and I've called her Casey for 3 years and her name's Cassie.
1: See what I mean, Otto?
4: And she finally corrected me and I was like, why did you not tell me that 3 years ago? And she's like, I thought you would pick up on it.
1: She finally feels comfortable enough with you. That means she really likes you now. Like you're cool in her book. Because we don't really know someone, you're like, I don't want to tell them. Or you're afraid of them. You know, like if it's your boss, just call me Donna, okay? If you're writing the checks, that's okay.
5: Wait, hold on.
1: What?
5: DJ Automatic didn't even reveal his real name.
4: Oh, you want my real name out here? You want my government?
5: Yes. You never said that.
4: My real name is Merritt. Call me anything but Merritt. I'll get called Marriott. I don't even give my real name. Like, you know what? We're at Starbucks. I just go by Jay.
1: Or Matt.
4: Or your Matt. Brother. My brother's name is Matt. And sometimes I'll call him Matt.
5: You look like a Matt now that I think about it.
4: Well, me and my brother look a lot alike. So.
1: He answers to Matt because his mom calls him every name.
4: There's I answer to Matt. I answer to Otto. I answer to Jay.
1: Sarah, whatever, your sister's name.
4: I'm not answering to Sarah, even if my mom calls me it.
1: All right, we'll be back with that down in the DM coming up. 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
1: I want to talk about Ben Affleck, who just did an interview with Variety magazine where he mentioned both of his ex Jennifers. Now, he's always praising them, right? He's always talking about one or the other. But mentioning them both together kind of threw me off. He was like, you know, one thing about Jennifer and Jennifer, he said, they're really good at their brand and making sure that they stay true to it. And I'm not good at that and blah, blah. And I was like, hold up here, sir. Hold on.
2: Is it disrespectful that he's talking about both of his exes together like
1: it's
2: that?
1: It's weird, Otto.
3: You can't group them. Once you group them, that's pretty foul.
1: What are they? In a girl group? You know, yeah. Jennifer and Jennifer. Like, what in the world? You know, like I said, he's always praised both of them. Here he is talking about Jennifer Lopez, gushing over her role in Kiss of the Spider Woman.
4: Jennifer in this role, she was just clearly born to play, singing and dancing and acting, and also trying to kind of hold together these multiple tones in the movie. Probably the maximum level of difficulty for a performer, and she pulls it off with grace and aplomb.
1: I think he, obviously, with Jennifer Garner, that's the mother of his children, and so he's going to stay close to her. With J-Lo, you know, I've heard rumors that once in a while you see his car parked in the alley there. I think he's just trying to stay in the good graces 100%. Of both ladies.
3: That makes reasons why he's so complimentary of her acting.
1: She is a good actress. She really is. My God, The Wedding Planner should have been nominated for an Oscar. I'm telling you now. Anyway, he's not bending for anyone, huh? Like, he's just going to be that guy. It's just that guy, that man's man. Like, he's going to go smoke and gamble and drink, and nobody's going to change him.
2: I mean, Being Ben Affleck has gotten pretty far. Why would he change?
1: I don't know. To be happily ever after? He's got such a weird story, too. I don't, you know, he used to be in some kind of kid show, and he lived in Mexico when he was a teenager, and so he is fluent in Spanish. Here he is doing an interview, I think it was with Telemundo, and the commentator asks him, what's his favorite word in Spanish?
5: Sacapuntas. Not what it sounds like. Yeah. It sounds like a dirty word, but it means pencil sharpener. The rest of them are all palabras malas que no puedo hablar en televisión. Pero es una lengua muy linda y muy bonita, y vive en México por un año cuando tuve 13 años. Tengo muchos amigos latinos y tengo oportunidades a practicar mi español. Es la alegría de mi vida.
1: All of that was Ben Affleck. Now, I understood it. He basically said,
2: there is no reason for that man to be married. He's got so many options.
1: Oh, my gosh. 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
10: Things are changing in West Texas weather. Chance of thunderstorms today. Highs around the mid-80s. Tonight in the 60s. Tomorrow in the mid-70s. Still a chance of thunderstorms. First alert, Peter Rogers, John Robinson.
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1: I was asked to do this incredible podcast about money, which is really taboo to talk about. And I did it. And then my friend called me and said, "You look terrible." And I was like, wow. Whoa. Wow. Whoa. Good morning. Welcome to the Dana Cortez Show. My name is Dana Cortez.
2: Teacher automatic.
3: I go by Anthony A.
1: So I did this podcast. I was invited out and I filmed it. There's a whole crew there. And I get deep into my life, which I don't really talk about a lot because I had a really rough life. And I don't want to dump on anybody. And I don't want to sit here and whine because guess what? I have a good life now. Right. But the beginnings of my life were, I grew up poor. I always say humble beginnings, humble beginnings. I had a tough life. Yeah. Yes. But I was never hungry. I had a lot of love, blah, blah, blah. I go into all the detail and I feel really good. And to be honest, I was so excited when the producer called me and said, "Dana, we've interviewed all kinds of influencers." By the way, I don't have millions of followers or anything. These women that they've had on, some are legends, some have millions of followers, but they all decided, "Your podcast, your conversation was so real, so raw. We're going to use it." Like, it was just, there wasn't a moment that people weren't emotional, blah, blah. Okay, cool. Then I see it and I didn't say anything. I was just like, man, I don't look my best. In my head, I stay quiet. I don't say anything. I was a little heavier, 12 pounds. Okay, a lot heavier because I'm short. Anyway, whatever. Then one of my best friends calls. She says, "Man, I love the content of the podcast, but you look terrible." God, I almost died because I already knew it. I already knew it. Moral of the story, you have to prepare for the job. You can't show up looking crazy.
3: I don't know if that's the moral from what you just told me. The moral sounds like you got some rude friends.
1: No, I do not.

0: have real friends.
1: That's crazy.
0: No.
2: I don't. What?
0: You have real friends. I just saw this whole interview that a woman did. She got a job as a CEO, right? She's moved up at the company. She said, I go to work the first week. Another executive, a female executive, invited her to lunch. She's like, hey, girl, let's go to lunch. She's like, oh, yeah, we're going to bond. And the woman said to her, you are now an executive. We know you're making good money. You don't look right. You got to do something.
2: Okay.
0: People are not going to take you seriously. Okay. She hired a stylist and paid $60,000 a year for 2 years till she learned how to dress. And that did not include the clothes. I was like,
2: what? Okay.
1: All right.
0: Yeah. That's how important looking the part is.
1: Now I'm starting to understand really where you're coming from. So you're saying, like, I guess kind of, I hate the feeling of feeling underdressed at an event. Were you saying
0: yes.
1: you kind of have
0: yes.
1: that feeling of being underdressed once you yes. watch this video?
0: Yes, Anthony. Yes.
2: I'm going to push back a little bit because I was there when they filmed and Dana looked good. I feel like the lighting and the camera and like they had a full production set.
0: I love
2: going.
0: You, husband. I love you. And, you're so kind.
2: And it's and they didn't do a good job. Like, even with the audio, I'm sorry. I'm pushing back. I think the production team sucked. Sorry.
0: Well, that's fine. That's fine. But I really love you for being so kind. But in the end, you did tell me, too, you're very heavy in this. It's like, I know.
2: That's not what I said.
0: You said you're...
2: I said you've lost a couple pounds since...
0: Yeah, no, that's what you said. There you go. Anyway. Gosh.
1: Okay, that's better.
0: What do we have for National Day, Anthony A?
1: We are honoring one of the greatest candies in American history, National M&M Day.
0: Ooh. God, I love M&Ms with peanuts. Oh, my
2: Only
0: God.
2: With peanuts.
0: So good. And since it's almost Halloween, that's why all this candy stuff is coming up. I love M&Ms. Put those in my jack-o'-lantern. All right, down to the DM is next.
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1: Okay, Automatic Anthony A. This is the down of the DM about Mia and her fiance, Caleb. You know, first of all, let me tell you something. They've had their share of ups and downs. Every relationship does. You know, nothing's perfect. But she really thought they'd gotten past those growing pains.
2: What do you mean by growing pains?
1: She had a boyfriend when they met. Mm-hmm. He had a girlfriend. Mm-hmm. And they kind of started becoming interested in one another when they were committed to other people.
2: I mean, I'm not going to say that that was right, but I mean, it does happen.
3: Yeah, but then, you know, then there's that feeling of not being able to trust the other person.
1: Hold on. He's the one with the problem, not Mia. So Mia, I'm going to go ahead and bring you on. Hi, how are you?
4: Hi, Dana.
1: I mean, that was kind of a stupid question. I'm sorry that this is happening to you, but I'm hoping that we're going to be able to help you.
4: Yeah, thanks. I do too. You know, I just feel like I need some answers.
3: Well, okay. We know when y'all met, you had a boyfriend, but like, how did y'all end up together?
4: So it's kind of a long story, but you know, we were working together on a project and we became close friends, and then it just grew from there. And I don't know, there was a lot of good feeling.
1: Did you work with Caleb at the same company? Did you two work together?
4: No, I mean, our companies had a project and they partnered on it.
2: Okay, so you had a boyfriend, he had a girlfriend, and Dana's been really nice about it, but the fact is that you kind of both cheated on each other and were committed to other people, right?
4: Yeah, we did. I mean, we didn't want to hurt anyone, you know, we were just friends, but, like, we fell in love, and, you know, we apologized to our exes, we did the best that we could.
1: I'm going to tell you something right now, Mia, I understand completely what you're saying, and I'm not condoning what you did, but that's the past, and obviously, yes. You both feel regretful. So just explain to us what led you to be suspicious about Caleb now.
4: You know, I found a message that he sent to some woman that he had on his phone. And, you know, I probably shouldn't have been looking on his phone, but I just saw. And he said to her that he couldn't call her until Tuesday because he's busy, right? But, like, what is he doing, you know?
1: You don't trust him, do you?
4: I mean, I thought that I did. I really love him, and, you know, like, he loves me, but I don't know. I feel
2: like there might be a little bit of karma going on?
3: Oh, come on, dude.
2: I mean,
3: they were married. I mean, dude, she said she felt bad. Come on, dude.
1: Yeah, it is a past. We're talking about today now.
4: No, I mean, Automatic is right. Like, I think I'm a little bit paranoid, right? I feel a little bit bad, and I feel kind of guilty. I don't know. Let's just call him now because I really want to know what's going on. And I want to trust him. I love him.
1: I understand. Okay. Do you know the name of the woman that he sent the message to?
4: Her name is Charlotte. But I don't have her last name.
1: Oh, we don't need her last name. I don't need that at all. But just give me his phone number and we can call now.
4: Okay. His number is
1: Automatic. Go ahead and dial it. Mia, you have to stay quiet during this. Okay.
4: Yeah. Thank you.
5: Hello.
1: Hi, Caleb.
5: Yeah, who's this?
1: Oh my gosh, it's so good to finally hear your voice. This is Charlotte.
5: How are you doing?
1: I'm good. I'm just calling to see what you're up to.
6: We provide the sound.
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7: We've reached the second part. So in case you just turned the radio on, Mia is the woman that I'm talking to. She started messaging me because she's suspicious that her boyfriend Caleb might be talking to another woman. In fact, she knows 100 that he is. She saw the messages. And the thing is they got together in not the best way. They were both with other people. And so I think that she's feeling a little guilty and thinks Caleb might step out on her like he did his ex-girlfriend.
8: You know, I found a message that he sent to some woman that he had on his phone. And then, you know, he said to her that he couldn't call her until Tuesday because he's busy, right? But, like, what is he doing, you know? It's because I'm off.
7: All right, so I have Caleb on the phone. He thinks that I'm Charlotte, the woman that he was messaging online. Is this just an innocent conversation, or is it about to go down in a DM?
9: Hello.
7: Hi, Caleb.
9: Yeah, who's this?
7: Oh, my gosh. It's so good to finally hear your voice. This is Charlotte.
9: How are you doing?
7: I'm good. I'm just calling to see what you're up to.
9: I'm good. You canceling on me?
7: Absolutely not. Well, I'm not going to cancel on you. So here's the deal. Do you just want to grab a bite to eat? I don't know, maybe a movie or something like that.
9: I didn't know this was part of the process, but I mean, food sounds all right.
7: Oh, you know, well, I think most first dates include food, and I said the movie because it's kind of basic.
9: I think you're calling the wrong person. I thought you were going to help me design the necklace for my girlfriend. You do custom designs for jewelry, right?
7: Okay, stop just a second. You want me to help you design a necklace for your girlfriend?
9: Yes, she loves your designs on Insta. I mean, do you want to look through my...
7: I don't want to do anything. I think that we're done. Caleb, my name is Dana Cortez from the Dana Cortez Show.
9: What?
7: And I was just pretending to be Charlotte. Okay.
9: Excuse me?
7: What? It's called, what? Okay, I'm this really is called confused. A down on the DM. Mia, you can talk to Caleb now and explain to him what's going on.
8: I'm so sorry I did this. I'm so sorry.
9: Why would you do this?
7: Caleb, I think because of the way you two got together, there's probably some trust issues. I think that's what's going on here.
9: Okay, I don't know what this is. I love you, Mia.
8: I know, and I want to believe you, but I don't know, I guess I feel guilty about
7: this. And look, let me tell you something. Mia, this might not be the perfect love story, but I think you guys love each other. You do love Caleb, right?
8: Yeah, I do, very much. Yeah.
7: And Caleb, you love Mia, right?
9: Yeah. Yes. No.
7: Okay.
9: Crazy.
7: You guys go talk about this. I wish you both the best of luck. It did not go down in the DM.
10: They are definitely going to make it because they're willing to have the conversation. If you notice, they're smiling. You know, it was a misunderstanding. I do think
11: maybe she's just nervous about getting married.
10: That automatic, and they were with other people when they got together. So, of course.
11: I know, but I mean, when you're coming up on that time, it is nerve-wracking.
10: Do you remember?
11: You're committing your life to somebody else for the rest of your life, you know, technically, hopefully. And it's a big deal. So I'm sure she's nervous. And when you said that they got together and they were both with other people, that's going to make you think, well, they're capable of doing that.
10: I do remember how nervous you started to get, though, before we actually walked down the aisle.
7: And I remember seeing you glisten. I thought, oh, he's glowing. And then when I really thought about it, I thought, I think he's sweating. I think Otto
12: broke out of
7: sweat.
12: Oh, no. I was technically like 5 or 6 shots in at that point.
7: I know. That's a whole other story.

0: sorry. Anyway, God.
1: Oh, my God. You just unlocked a new fear for me right there, Dana Cortez. I never realized if I ever become married and get married, I'm going to be dripping at the altar.
0: Oh, Anthony, yeah, your sweater.
1: Oh, my God.
0: Yeah, Autumn's glowy, let me tell you. Okay, how did you deal with your wedding jitters? Do you remember that moment that you walked down the aisle? What were you thinking? Share it with us now at Dana Cortez, at DJ Automatic, at Anthony A. Comedy. And, of course, don't forget to catch the podcast, too. Dana Cortez Show podcast. Don't move, though, because we'll be right back with more coming up here next.
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1: A former CIA official pleaded guilty to a single count of wire fraud, admitting he stole $200 million. Let me tell you more about Mr. David Rush. He was arrested after authorities discovered $40 million in gold bars in his home. Can you imagine?

0: It was like Fort Knox up in that man's basement.
1: I was a young man who had to smash and recycle a lot of Coke cans growing up.
0: Yeah.
1: So this was always one of the dreams and fantasy scenarios that I played with, or somewhere I was going to find a gold bar out of all my recycling endeavors. Unfortunately, it never happened.
0: Yeah, he found him. I'm sure he found him while he was investigating criminals, I guess. I'm like, how else would a CIA agent come up with that much gold and money?
2: No, because he created fake operations so he could get all the money. That's why he's going to jail.
0: That's what I said. He's investigating people. He's saying, I got you. I got this. I've got, because he's a CIA agent. He used his power to scam criminals.
1: Wait, so let's unpack
2: that. No, he used his power to scam the government.
1: Yeah, so he...
0: Well, then I'm not so mad at him. No, I'm just kidding. I'm just kidding. I don't know that I would not abuse my power as a FBI agent or a CIA agent. I would think that I might go through Otto's emails. Who is he really talking to?
2: Bro,
0: you know what I mean? Like, come on.
1: Hold on. This is going to take a kind of a serious turn because I agree with you. I don't know if I have the discipline to not look into a flat camera either.
0: Right.
1: So I'm with you, officers. I get it. Have you heard the stories of people checking in on their exes and stuff like that?
0: Yes.
1: I can't say I would be above it. I'm sorry, y'all.
0: Yes. We all know the story of Edward Snowden, right? He released all the WikiLeaks guy.
1: Oh, yes. The whistleblower. Yeah.
0: The whistleblower. He now lives in Russia with his wife and his two kids. Do you know how he got caught going through all of the files? He was looking at his now wife, his then girlfriend's emails. He was going through her stuff as he worked for the government.
2: And then from there, he found out that the government was spying on all of us?
0: Yes, because the government told him, they said to him, hey, don't worry, your girl's not talking to the guy you think he is and she is and blah, blah. And he was like, oh, my God. And then he just started to realize that the government was spying on all of us.
1: He's like, yeah, trust us. She's not talking to nobody. We're literally watching her right now.
0: Anyway, okay, listen. I want to remind you about the Dana Cortez Show podcast. It's free on all platforms. 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
1: I love that fame has not changed Cardi B. She's still the same old Belcalis Almanzar she's always been. She just celebrated her 34th birthday. Oh my gosh, just listen to the festivities at her casa house.
2: Happy birthday to you. Happy birthday to you.
3: Hi, guys. Can I see in 2001?
4: Ya está legal para beber.
1: So in Spanish, she's telling her family, nací en 2001, like I was born in 2001. Then she goes on 2004, and so they're making fun of her because she's like 34, whatever, all that big old candles and cake. But it's fun. I love to see her with her family. She hasn't changed.
5: Fame or not, no matter how successful you are, 34 is 34. Yeah. You want to stay home.
1: You're mid-30s, yes.
5: You're clocking in. You ain't trying to go out. You're worried about parking.
1: The kiddos are there. You know, the best moments are shared with family. You know, some of my favorite birthdays, I just remember eating house cake. I know that sounds silly, but just eating house cake surrounded by my family and just sharing that moment and opening one or two presents. It's not even about that. It was about their presence. The people that were there, not presents.
5: Oh, okay.
1: You see what I'm saying?
5: Whoa, all right.
1: I should be a rapper too, Cardi.
5: I did not see that one coming.
1: All right, check out the video. If you go to @DanaCortez on Instagram. Actually, the show put it up. Dana Cortez Show. You can literally see she has no makeup on. She's in her shorts, surrounded by the people she loves. No change. That's why people love Cardi B. All right, we'll be right back after this. 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
8: Temperatures in the 80s today, tomorrow 70s, down to the 60s. 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
1: If your ex paid you to never speak badly about them, but they could talk all the trash they wanted about you to family, to your kids, on social media, would you take the money? One woman said no. Her ex wanted her to sign an NDA. He said, you can never speak publicly about me. I can say anything I want about you, but you have to sign this non-disclosure agreement, $40 million.
2: That's a lot of money.
1: She said, no, I'm talking about Ashley St. Clair, Elon Musk's ex.
3: I was offered the opportunity not to speak for $40 million. And so when you're offered something like that, it really causes a debate in your head about what your speech means and how valuable that is. And why do they want to offer me this amount of money to not speak? And I believe Elon's unreality, and he does have a complicated relationship generally, but his most complicated relationship is with the truth. So I think most importantly, I want to set the example for my kids that you should never take being materially comfortable over speaking the truth.
1: You know what this is? Me not speaking.
4: $40 million? I don't know.
5: She must have a couple bucks in her own name. Yeah.
1: Those are the words of a rich woman. Yeah. Those are the words of a woman who's never been hungry.
6: I would zip my mouth for $4,000.
5: What?
1: I say that. You know, I don't know if I would feel that way, because obviously she lives in a different world. Maybe if I lived in a different world, I don't know, that kind of money is like mind-boggling to me.
5: I mean, this is billionaire money. Yeah,
1: yeah, that's billionaire. $40 million, and then he's taking care of the kid and everybody else, and you still get money and houses. And I'm like, I don't know, girl. I don't know. Kudos to her for that.
5: Yeah.
1: You know, but talk publicly about each other, and they have a son. I'm like, come on.
5: Well, they obviously don't like each other.
1: Liked each other enough to make a baby.
5: Well, at this point, they don't like each other. Yeah. And she is just out there saying that he's not a good dad, that he doesn't ever check in on him. He doesn't care about him. She said he's never asked for a picture. He never didn't go to the birth.
1: $40 million, girl, we already knew that. You could have taken the money and all of that, you know?
6: And I really appreciate what she's standing on. I think there's like a way bigger moral high ground than it is when me and my ex broke up.
5: Uh-huh.
6: Right? I don't think they're arguing over the same petty reasons of not being able to throw the trash away like you should or be a horrible living partner. I don't think they're having those conversations.
1: They probably are, Anthony.
6: You think so? No. There's no way.
5: I don't think Elon Musk throws his own trash.
6: I don't think his chonies are dirty enough for him to be like, hey, here's $40 million for you to be quiet about my dirty. No, he got some other stuff that we'll probably find out in a Hulu documentary 20 years from now.
5: Yeah. But, he did just ixnay a documentary that was going to come out about him.
6: I do applaud her, though, for not engaging in being the petty ex. I had two friends who recently broke up. I'm not sure if you've ever been in this situation, guys, where you have two good friends, they split up, and then now they're both talking about each other to you.
1: Anthony, I can't stand that. Don't put me in the middle of your conflict, because then I'm not going to choose. There's no way I can choose sides, and that's what they want. I'm not your child. I'm your friend.
5: I didn't even have friends. I had my parents do that to me. So my parents were married for 30 years and separated, got a divorce. My dad had a girlfriend, and yeah, it was messy. And it was messy for many, many years. And the way they handled it was so unprofessional, because they'd been together.
1: Immature?
5: Immature, yes. They had been together since high school, and I was like, they're the grown people. They're my parents. And I'm like, why are you guys being so immature about this? Why are you acting like two high school kids talking bad about each other to me, your son? And I finally just had to tell both of them, I don't ever want to hear you guys talk bad about each other.
1: But I think the reason they were doing it, you just said, they've been together since high school. Maybe they hadn't evolved emotionally.
5: That's what I think. Yeah, I think that's exactly what it was.
1: All right, we have an anonymous gentleman on hold. If you ever want to talk about something, call us 877-730-DCS1 or shoot us a text. We've had a gentleman on the phone for a while. He said he didn't want to talk to us right away because he had his kiddos in the car and he wants to remain anonymous. Well, welcome, Anonymous, to the Dana Cortez Show. What do you want to add to this conversation?
7: You're like in my brain, because this happened to me like last week. My ex, she posted this big old thing on Facebook about how I'm like this horrible person.
1: No.
7: Oh, yeah. Big old horrible person. Abusive. All this nonsense. She's just struggling. You know, you can make things private or just to your friends on Facebook and stuff.
5: Mm-hmm.
7: No, she made it for the globe.
1: Oh, my God. Worldwide.
7: So like hundreds of comments on this thing.
5: About what a bad guy you are?
7: Oh, yeah. And I should myself.
5: Oh.
1: No.
7: She should get a and do all this stuff. And I'm like, that's like, get wild. A restraining order, all this nonsense. And I'm like, okay, you cheated on me.
1: Not only that, why would she keep that up knowing all that violent content, like on the timeline, knowing that you're the father of her children?
5: Who just dropped off your guys' kids at school.
7: Yeah, an hour from my house.
1: That makes absolutely no sense. Now, so what did you say to her? Have you confronted her, or are you just letting it?
7: No, who cares?
1: Well,
7: first, I talked to an attorney about it.
1: Okay.
7: And the attorney was like, you can't really do anything, free speech, you know, not yada, yada, yada.
1: Even the threats to kill you, that's free speech?
5: But they probably didn't come from her. They probably came from people in the comments.
1: Well, she put the comment up, though. Anyway, go ahead.
7: Yeah, I digress. Yeah, but that, I mean, I could do something. I could post the whole, like, the rest of the story and, you know, do that whole thing. But then they're like, but don't you want to be the bigger man? I'm like, no. No.
1: I do not want to be the bigger man. She's talking trash. But have you said anything or no? You're kind of letting it go right now and you want to process everything.
7: I'm processing a little bit because it's like, this is, it's so wrong. It's, and you know, I have been doom scrolling the comments being like, oh wow, that person wants me to die. Oh wow, that person wants me to die.
1: Don't do it. Don't look at them. It's like cutting yourself. It's social media cutting. That's what I call it because I do it. But anyway, go ahead. I do it all the time.
7: It is.
1: Let me offer you some advice. Number one, the reason I know you're a good man is because you waited to drop your children off at school. You didn't want them in the car when you discussed this with us. So I believe you. Number two, let it go. And the reason why is because you are the bigger person. You are the better person. In the end, it doesn't matter what she does and what you guys do and how you feel about her and how she feels about you. What matters is the well-being of the children. And you engaging in that is only going to hurt them. One parent is already hurting them enough because they're going to see it. They're going to know. Someone's going to tell them. Don't engage in hurting your children, because when we talk badly about the people we chose to procreate with in front of those babies, that's all we're doing, because then they feel torn. I can't love my father. I can't love my mother. They lie to each parent to make them happy. That's a horrible way to experience a childhood. So I love what you are doing. I love that you waited. Tell me what this harlot is. I'll go write something right now. I can't.
7: No, I appreciate those kind words. That's really nice to hear from somebody. It really is.
1: I just hate hearing this, but I'm on your team. I'm on your side. Don't hang up. Our producer's going to get your phone number because we need a follow-up on this. And of course, we also need that down to the DM. It's coming up next. Don't go anywhere. 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Better taste, better nutrition, better eggs.
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11: Okay, Automatic Anthony A. Today's down in the DM. We got Dan on hold right now. Now, he's been with his girlfriend Lauren for about 2.5 years. And Dan and Lauren, they're a young couple, and they're talking about moving in together, which is a big step. Uh-oh. But he found some questionable messages on her iWatch.
12: So he went snooping and found something.
11: Well, it's not that simple, Otto, for real. The messages were actually between her and her best friend, Izzy.
12: What did she see? Is she cheating with her best friend or something?
11: No. No. I don't know.
13: Is Izzy a girl?
11: No, Anthony, Izzy is a guy. He's a man. You know, there's a lot here. So why don't we just bring Dan on and he can explain more about their friendship and what he saw in those text messages. Hey, Dan, are you there?
14: I'm here.
11: Hey, Dan. So I want you to explain to Automatic and Anthony A what you saw on Lauren's iWatch and then also the relationship between her and her best friend, Izzy.
14: Oh, yeah. No problem. So basically, long story short, Izzy's Lauren's best friend from elementary school. Mm-hmm. They lived together during college and she said that's her BFF forever.
12: What did those text messages say on the watch? What has you worried?
14: I saw that she hadn't put her watch back on the charger, mm-hmm. So I was going to put it on the charger for her, and then I noticed Izzy had texted her, and it said, "Did you see him?" or something like that. So that got me thinking, see who? Who is she trying to see?
12: So you proceeded to go through the phone and try to read the messages and see what was going on?
14: Exactly.
11: But you got to really break down what it is you saw, like what you found on there.
14: Okay, Izzy was writing about some guy, like how he was hot, and that he couldn't believe how lucky she was. Basically, Izzy was like drooling over him and asking her if she was going to meet up with him, which, yeah.
12: What did she say back to him when she settled? Like, what did she say?
14: That part I couldn't see because her phone was locked. So I could only see whatever was on the watch, you know?
13: Did you find out anything else besides, that message or what you saw on the phone?
14: I did a little investigating and figured out that the guy is like a friend of a friend, and they met him on like some party or like at some other night. I don't know. That's all I know.
11: You know, the only thing that I forgot to ask you is, do you know the guy's name?
14: Matt.
12: Do you know anything else about him?
14: Nah, not really. I don't even know what he looks like. I went through her IG and like TikTok followers.

0: colors, you know, and there's no Matt there, so I don't know.
1: What do you think's going on then?
2: That's what I was going to say. Like, are they linking up? Like, are they meeting up? Are they seeing each other?
0: Honestly, I have no idea. But I just need to know she's faithful before we, like, really make this next step.
2: Let's put your mind at rest. We're going to call Lauren.
1: I mean, but what do you want to do? How do you want to handle this?
2: So I'll call Izzy. I'm going to call her best friend. And I'll pretend to be Lauren's coworker. I'll just call myself Sarah. And then I'll say that Dan is there at her office and she needs Izzy to cover for her. Like, he suspects them together. And if there's nothing going on, he's not going to have to cover anything. He'll be, you know, and he'll be like, what are you talking about? And if there is, we're going to find out.
1: That's a diabolical plan right there, woman.
2: I don't care.
1: We're going to get the answer from the BFF.
2: That's right. So obviously, Dan, you have Izzy's number. That is Lauren's best friend.
0: Yeah, it's...
2: Okay, make sure you stay quiet so we can pull this off, Dan, okay?
0: Hey, I got you. No worries.
3: Hello, this is Izzy.
2: Hey, Izzy, this is Lauren's coworker, Sarah, and I know you don't know me, but Lauren said it's an emergency and I really need to talk to you.
3: Oh my gosh, what's going on?
2: So she gave me your number because I have to bring my voice down. Hold on, let me move out of this area. She wants you to cover for her about this guy, Matt, that you all met when you were out. She says you know what I'm talking about and that you should expect a call from Dan today asking about it. I guess he saw some kind of text on her watch. He's standing at her desk right now. They're arguing. I need you to cover for her, okay?
3: I don't know what to say. What is he asking her?
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1: Oh my gosh, this is part two of today's Down in the DM. Dan contacted us on Instagram because his girlfriend Lauren, she was out with friends, and then suddenly she starts getting weird text messages. The only reason he saw him is because he was trying to charge her iWatch. Seriously.
2: And it said, did you see him or something like that? So Izzy was writing about some guy, like how he was hot and that he couldn't believe how lucky she was. Basically, Izzy was like drooling over him and asking her if she was going to meet up with him, which, yeah. I did a little investigating and figured out that the guy is like a friend of a friend. And they met him on like some party or like at some other night. I don't know.
1: Well, you know, her best friend, Izzy, said that the guy was good looking. So Dan could just be a little jealous, or it might be going down in the DM. Let's find out. Hey, Izzy, this is Lauren's coworker, Sarah. And I know you don't know me, but Lauren said it's an emergency and I really need to talk to you.
3: Oh, my gosh. What's going on?
1: So she gave me your number because I have to bring my voice down. Hold on. Let me move out of this area. She wants you to cover for her about this guy, Matt, that you all met when you were out. She says you know what I'm talking about and that you should expect a call from Dan today asking about it. I guess he saw some kind of text on her watch. He's standing at her desk right now. They're arguing. I need you to cover for her, okay?
3: I don't know what to say. What is he asking her?
1: I don't know. I can't hear them. I can see them, though, and he does not look happy. He found some kind of messages on her iWatch. She was talking about some hot dude named Matt, and then...
3: I can't believe she's dragging us both into this.
1: What do you mean, dragging us into this?
3: She's always getting herself into these situations. There's nothing going on. Lauren and Matt were just joking around.
1: What were they joking around about?
3: Well, we met at a party, and Lauren told me that she thinks he's cute, but that was it. It was just harmless flirting.
1: Well, then why do you think Dan is here acting like this? He's acting crazy.
3: I have no idea. She would never cheat. They're planning to move in together.
1: Oh, my gosh. Really? So that's such a relief to hear. So then if he calls you, you won't even have to lie or anything. I thought I was helping this woman cheat.
3: Not at all.
1: Okay, Izzy, you want me to walk up to them right now and say that, like, everything's okay?
3: Tell Dan he needs to relax. And tell Lauren she better call me ASAP.
1: Okay, I'm going to go tell them right now, okay? I'm going to let you go. There's absolutely nothing going on right now. It's just normal girl talk. So, Dan, you get that, right? There's nothing going on.
2: Well, yeah, that's a relief
1: to
2: hear.
1: Dude, you're all up in your head.
4: Think about it. This is a win-win for Dan. He dodged a bullet. Not only did he find out his girl's not cheating, she doesn't even know that he did this.
1: Oh, I know. I didn't even think about that. But, you know...
2: I'm going to have to answer some questions. Izzy and Lauren are about to talk probably in, like, 2 minutes.
5: Yeah. So, I mean, what's the plan now? Are you still going to move in together?
2: Oh, yeah. Now that I heard she loves me and she's not looking for someone else, I'm fully all for it.
1: Maybe you should talk to Lauren. Look, I know you don't want to tell her about the down in the DM or anything, but if you don't talk to her, you guys are moving in together. Communication, I'm telling you from absolute 100% experience, automatic if I've been married for over a decade. You're going to live together. You need to tell her how you're feeling.
2: I will. And I appreciate you all helping me because I feel so much better now. So thank you.
1: I feel good for you, too. You're welcome, Dan. All right. It did not go down in the DM. Oh, my God. I really hope Izzy doesn't say anything to Lauren. But how in the world is he not their best friends?
4: Yeah, he's going to say something
1: for sure.
4: He's going
1: to be chismoso and he's going to go tell her right now. And honestly, I can understand his nervousness. They're about to move in together. That is a huge step in a relationship.
5: That will get you to overthink about a lot of stuff. He's having just a lot of flooded thoughts of just about moving.
1: Even a little anxiety, right?
5: Yes.
1: Sharing a space with another human being when you've been alone for a long time. You've got your own habits. You got to change those now because somebody's coming in. Do you remember when you first moved in with your person? I don't care if it was 20 years ago or two. What was the one thing that bothered you about them? Do they still do it? How did you break them of the habit? 877-730-DCS1.
4: So Dana's basically asking, how did you train your men?
1: Oh. Call us now. Share your stories. Make some
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1: I don't care how many times you've had a pajama party with your partner. It's different when you move in. Don't care.
2: Oh, yeah, it is.
1: Don't care. When you live under the same roof, all those little quirks and habits that they have, they're not so cute anymore. So you either have to change their pattern or learn to live with it. And when you really love someone, you compromise. Sometimes you just learn to live with it. And that's what's going on with Dan and Lauren. They're going to move in together. And to be honest, you know, he was a little concerned because Lauren was messaging her best friend talking about some guy. So I pretended to be a girlfriend. I don't even know how we came up with this scenario, but either way, it turns out like it did not go down in the DM.
3: She's always getting herself into these situations. There's nothing going on. Lauren and Matt were just joking around.
1: What were they joking around about?
3: Well, we met at a party and Lauren told me that she thinks he's cute, but that was it. It was just harmless flirting.
1: Well, then why do you think Dan is here acting like this? He's acting crazy.
3: I have no idea. She would never cheat. They're planning to move in together.
1: Oh, so, my gosh. Obviously, you know, it was just he was overthinking everything, and thank goodness
4: that's a relief.
1: Dude,
4: to hear.
1: You're all up in your head.
5: I mean, what's the plan now? Are you still gonna move in together?
4: Oh yeah, now that I heard she loves me and she's not looking for someone else, I'm fully all for it.
1: You're gonna live together. You need to tell her how you're feeling.
4: I will, and I appreciate you all helping me.
1: And so anyway, they've moved forward. They're going to live together. Everything's good. But the pressure of moving in together, it could cause different feelings because you don't know, you know, what this person is doing. You want to make sure you're committed. God, signing a lease and then something going left. Oh, that's the worst.
2: It's a big step.
5: You also have your own insecurities that you're going into this new, you know, co-living situation with, too.
1: I think about bathroom time, Anthony, right away.
5: Oh, really?
1: If you only have one bathroom.
5: Oh.
2: I couldn't even imagine that life with you. There's no way. They just wouldn't. We'd already be divorced.
1: No, Otto, you used to just have one bathroom when I would spend the night with you.
2: Yeah, because
1: it was living together. Yeah, you're right.
2: We were still only representatives at that point. There was not like these. That was not our true, real selves that were coming out at that point.
1: You know, is there anything that I do that you've learned to live with, Otto? I've never asked you that question.
2: You want a list or you just want off the top of my head?
5: Uh-oh, here we go.
2: First of all, you love to nag. You nag me about just about anything. And the other thing that really... Okay, so...
1: Wow.
2: And then,
1: I don't love
2: reason,
1: to
2: you,
1: nag, but I digress.
2: No, I will say this. For some reason, if you see me relaxed, it really, really bothers me.
1: Because every time I'm relaxed, you're relaxed, I'm doing something. How could you be relaxed when I'm running around picking up clothes and vacuuming and stuff and you're laying there? How could you
2: I'm
1: relax?
2: Not doing that. I'm usually working on something else or I'm completely exhausted because I've DJ'd for like 7-8 days in a row.
1: Your last 3 Instagram scrolls is what you're working on.
5: Okay, hold on.
1: And
5: I'm
1: by
5: not,
1: the way,
5: to,
1: no,
5: I'm
1: Anthony, hold on.
5: Okay,
1: I have to push back, okay? I don't nag, sir. Here's what it is. If you insist on putting your dirty knife that you just licked and it's got peanut butter all over it or your dirty spoon that has chile or sour cream on it, or maybe your fork that has enchilada sauce on it. If you insist on putting those on my clean counter, I'm going to tell you not to. Now, if you would not do that, I wouldn't say a word. You see how easy that is? Nobody would have to say anything.
2: I've come to the conclusion that I learned a very valuable asset as a child. I grew up in a very busy home. My grandma had 11 kids. My mom had 4 kids. I was at my grandma's house all the time.
1: Mm-hmm.
2: I am able to be in a room and be alone by myself. And that's what I usually do with Dana. She's talking, but I can't hear. I can block everything
1: out. That's why I'm mad, though, because you keep doing stuff like that. Ernest, welcome to the Dana Cortez Show. I'm so glad that nothing's going on with Lauren and Dan. It's good. So what's on your mind?
6: She isn't doing anything, but that's a good thing. But my question is mainly for Otto.
2: All right, what's up?
6: Yeah, you were talking about saying that moving in was a change and stuff like that, but are you still getting any restroom private yet?
2: Any restroom privacy? No, of course not. I get no restroom privacy. Dana just goes and barges in and does whatever she thinks she needs to do, whether it's her hair or her makeup or eyelashes, whatever's going on. My privacy on the toilet is not... It's not appreciated, but I'm glad that you remember me saying that a few weeks ago.
1: You know what, automatically, neither is mine.
2: Oh, what are you talking about? I don't go in there.
5: Look what you did.
2: The only time I went in there the other day was to give you toilet paper.
1: It doesn't matter. You still went in there.
2: because you called me to go in there.
6: And he was helping you out, so yeah.
1: And you know what? The other day you called me in there to show me a meme you were looking at, so don't lie, sir.
2: That's not true. That is not true. I do. I never call you in there.
1: It's so true.
2: No, it's not true.
6: Wow. Wow.
1: It is true, 100%. And I mean, I'm sorry. I will apologize for one thing, though, Otto. Recently, you were in there doing your business, and I needed a clean, and I started cleaning around him.
7: No, this is what I'm talking about.
5: Bro.
7: I can't just sit there and do anything, even go to the bathroom without her doing something.
1: I had a minimal amount of time to get the sink and the tub done and the shower area and stuff. So anyway, William, thank you so much for holding. Welcome to the Dana Cortez Show. What does your wife do that annoys you, but you put up with it because you love her?
8: I cannot believe she still does that. I've told her about this. Every time that she goes to the bathroom, and y'all were talking about how y'all's toilet is separate from the
1: yes,
8: where your sinks are.
1: Uh-huh.
8: She refuses to put a new roll of toilet paper on.
1: God, that's the worst. I hate it.
7: Leaves you in a sticky situation.
8: Just luckily, I always check before I do my business in there, and I can say, Jackie, why you didn't put the toilet back on it? She said, oh, I forgot, blah, blah, blah. I said, you didn't forget, because I tell you all the time.
1: Thank you. Thank you. At this point, William, you're not forgetting. You're just doing it now because you know it bothers me. Like, you're not nagging her. You're just informing her. Uh-huh. Why would you leave me in this situation? You know I don't want to do the scooch. You know the bathroom scooch? God, the bathroom scooch is the worst, William.
8: Yeah, I think she does it just to needle me because she knows. She said, I know you're going to do it, so just go ahead and do it.
1: Yeah, of course. Of course. She's like, I don't want to do it. I don't want to do it. Like, it's just not that big a deal. Is there something you do, though, William, that you know gets on her nerves, and you do it anyway?
8: Yeah, but I can't say what it is.
1: Oh, no, William! He's like, I'm not throwing myself under the bus, Dana. Jeez. Maida, welcome to the Dana Cortez Show. What does your partner do that you put up with because you love them so much? Good morning.
9: Good morning. Procrastinate so much.
1: Oh,
9: Jesus Christ.
1: Girl.
2: Whoa. 100%. She's annoyed even talking about it.
1: She's like, God.
9: No, he procrastinates so much. Jesus Christ. I'm like, put stuff back. Hey, he has stuff in the garage that needs to be built that I've spent money on for him. Get a belt. Come on.
1: Maida, I don't understand that. What is the deal with waiting? Why do you start something, you don't finish it? I'll do it tomorrow. And then it's like, I'm in a hurry. Oh my God, I gotta hurry. I'm like, if you would have started this and finished it, we wouldn't be in this situation.
7: Exactly. Okay, hold on. I don't procrastinate. What are you talking about, Dana?
1: Otto, everything you do, you wait until the last minute. That's where our daughter got from.
7: Under certain situations, I do work better under pressure. So maybe that's the situation that's going on with your husband.
9: He doesn't. He's like, oh, I'll get to it, you know, when I have to get it done. And I'm like, no, dude, you have, like, right now, I've been telling him.
1: Girl.
9: I bought him, like, a gaming chair.
1: Yes.
9: Whatever. Like, the PlayStation, the customized PlayStation chair with a wheel. I'm build it. We have a whole game room area that you need to build it. Can you finish building it and set it up? So, because we can be playing, what is that game called? The racing game?
7: Which? Mario Kart?
9: No, the other one. Grand Theft Auto? No.
1: Grand Theft Auto? GTA?
9: The racing game with the wheel. Yes, with the wheel. The wheel.
1: Anyway, you don't know what that wheel is, and your husband doesn't know how to put the wheels on the chair, girl.
9: But I bought it for him, and it's just sitting in the garage. Annoying.
1: Annoying.
7: This is a little different. I think I would have made that, like, the day we got it.
5: Yeah, this is, like, next-level procrastination. I've never heard of a man procrastinating instead of a gaming system.
1: That is such BS. And don't let him pretend that he does better, because the other night, he pulled a part some kind of pipe in our house and the water wouldn't go down the drain, and then he's like, he couldn't figure it out. He's like, oh well, and lays down. I said, you better get up and fix that pipe, sir. I said, what are you doing? It's 11 o'clock.
7: I put pipe cleaner in it and I was letting it set.
1: Shut your mouth, please. All right, if there's ever anything you want to talk about, or if you want to get in on a down in the DM, remember to call or text 877-730-DCS1. We'll be back with more of the show next. 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
14: Another warm day. Temperatures headed up to around the mid to upper 80s in the Lubbock and South Plains in general. South winds 15 to 20. KCBD First Alert meteorologist John Robinson.
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16: 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And Otto's like, hey, I want people to leave messages. I want to talk to people today. I'm with you.
17: Yes. 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

could fit. Man, I always wonder if you ask yourself, is it just me? Is it just me? Or is this so good? I shouldn't have to...

0: Next song here that Otto's going to add to the playlist is a request. And I saw that there was a little argument about this song going back and forth online. I just want to remind folks that it's just artistry. We don't have to be that serious about some things. And I understand the pushback, but it's always been an artist's right to express themselves however they want to express
1: what themselves. What was the pushback? Was they don't appreciate?
0: Hello, she's talking about spinning what... Otto, come on. Don't act silly.
1: I'm just trying to make you say it.
0: I know. I'm not going to.

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1: One of America's favorite candy bars is getting involved with the Avengers. Otto's got the deets and food news.

0: This is inspired by Hulk. And the Butterfinger has, like, you know, has that classic peanut buttery center? Well, it's going to be covered in a green apple flavor.
1: If it was, like, real peanut butter, maybe, but it's a crunchy, weird inside. I can't imagine that with green apple. I don't think that would taste
0: good. I don't even know
1: how
0: I feel about a green Butterfinger just in general. It's green, like bright green. I don't know. Mm.
1: Nobody wants to know what the Hulk tastes like.
2: Your boy does. Your boy's a little interested in it. Of all the remix candies that we've been talking about as of late, I'm kind of excited for this one. I could actually see the peanut butter and a green apple texture coming together and making a good candy bar.
0: Well, the feelings are mixed on the candy bar. Through all the taste testers, there's been some people who love it and some people are like, nah,
1: this is not for me. They shouldn't have mixed that together. That's what they shouldn't have done. All right, National Day, Anthony A.
2: It is October, so today is National No Bra Day.
1: Oh, hey. Yeah. It's Breast Cancer Awareness Month, so obviously, you know, there's a lot of talk about the boobs, the boob area. And guys, you should actually get checked up, too. It is not just something that happens to women. Breast cancer happens to men as well. Beyonce's dad, Matthew Knowles, talks about his, obviously, fight with breast cancer. He's very open about it. So, you know, don't be afraid to talk to your doctor about how you check yourself, too.
2: Yes, and that's a good note because today is also Breast Cancer Awareness Day.
1: Yeah.
0: Oh,
2: and we also got to salute the Navy. It's the Navy's birthday today, y'all.
0: Salute.
1: Oh, my gosh. I always think about this old song my mom used to listen to by the Village People in the Navy. Have you ever heard that song?
0: No, I haven't. But my grandpa Leroy was in the Navy.
1: Oh.
0: And he wasn't a Village People kind of guy either, though.
1: I was going to say, I would hear it a lot at the gay clubs. But that's just, I swear. Like, they still
2: Hello,
1: play
2: Sayla.
1: It. Yeah. Okay.
2: We'll wrap up today on National M&M Day.
1: Classic Ooh, now there's a candy that knows how to mix it up. The Rice Krispie M&M's, the almond M&M's.
0: The peanut butter.
1: Oh, the peanut butter M&M's, the peanut. Just plain old peanut M&M's. And think about the fact that it doesn't melt in your hand.
0: It melts in your mouth.
1: Not in your hand.
2: Yo.
1: Hey, that's an old M&M commercial. That's what we're talking about. All right, we'll be right back. Don't move. 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
1: Are you sick of hearing about your man's fake football fantasy? What is it called? Fantasy football?
2: Hey.
1: Yeah, let me tell you, I'm done, Otto, hearing about it. And my team is not
2: doing well.
1: Hey,
2: I'm winning this week. I'm winning. So let's rejoice because it's been a tough season so far.
1: It has. And as a Dallas Cowboys fan, it's been tough for me too. I want to talk about one of the Dallas Cowboys getting chastised at work, and now he's trying to get someone fired because of it. If you're doing badly at work, someone should be able to tell you the truth without your feelings getting hurt. Let's talk about it when we come back.
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1: So the Dallas Cowboys suck. And so
2: at least you've come to terms with it.
1: I'm a Cowboys fan, ride or die, okay? I'm a Cowboys fan. My family are Cowboys fans. And Dak Prescott was walking down that hallway that they have at every sports stadium, and an employee told him what he needed to hear.
13: Embarrassing,
1: he said. And then Dak starts whining. He told me, so then some Cowboys guy, I don't know who he is. He's got a star and it's like a big old patch on it. He goes looking for the employee, I'm sure, to chastise him. Like, don't talk to Dak like that. Don't talk to Dak. Don't tell him the truth and hurt his feelings. Sir, they're going to fire that guy because he told Dak Prescott the truth? It was embarrassing. It's embarrassing.
2: I will say this. I work in professional sports. I work for the NBA. I know as an employee of the NBA that I am to keep my opinions of every game and every player to myself. I can't do it to their face. I can't do it on social media.
1: Right,
2: I can't do it on the air. So that's the one thing that they do establish the second you start working for them is that your opinions need to stay to yourself because you are an employee of the team.
1: You know, Otto, I understand, but you're not an employee of the Dallas. Dallas Cowboys, and it's really hard to keep your mouth shut.
13: I wish I could get that policy at my job.
1: Right?
13: I want that as part of my contract to be like, hey, guys, no matter how bad I'm doing, you cannot voice your criticism.
1: Don't
13: about
1: hurt
13: me
1: my
13: whatsoever.
1: Feelings.
13: Not to mention, I make more than you could ever dream of, too.
1: Yeah.
13: So, yeah, please keep it.
1: I'm a $100 millionaire and you hurt my feelings. Go fire him now.
2: I'm going to tell you why this happened. I'm going to tell you exactly why this happened. Do you know why this happened? It's because, no.
1: Because they suck.
2: Well, they do suck. But the main thing is Dak Prescott is a very nice person. I used to DJ in Dallas for many years. He used to always come out to the clubs. He is a nice, very approachable person. If he was a jerk, that guy would have never said that because he's a huge man and he could crush him. But if
1: he's a nice person. But
2: he felt comfortable because he knew that Dak wouldn't go after him.
1: No, he felt comfortable because that's the emotion of it. And getting, you know what, someone telling you the truth at work, I'm sorry. As bad as it might hurt your little heart, it makes you better at what you're doing.
13: Dak Prescott and his sassy look back, it reminded me. It gave me flashbacks to when I was working at a pizza parlor. And it was the first time I was working at the pizza parlor. My first Friday night at the pizza parlor.
1: Oh, God. And it's a Friday night at a pizza parlor? Anthony, yeah.
13: It's a prime time. This is a prime time. It's my first time getting called up to the Friday night crew. And oh, my God. I'll never forget. I was back there working hard. And then my boss, Mike, comes in, throws the calzone at me and just he throws it at me and he goes, what is this? And it was the ugliest calzone I have ever seen in the history of calzone making. And he goes, I don't want to say what he exactly said, but he's like, I can't present this. I have friends out there. You're making me look embarrassing. Fix it. I'm going to leave. When I come back, fix it. And
1: God,
13: it
1: Anthony.
13: It was embarrassing because it was the worst calzone ever. He was so right.
1: How could you do that, though? You looked at that and you thought it would be a good idea to put it out there?
13: Okay, listen, I'm not making excuses, but prior to that, I had cut my thumb on the tomato, on the can opener. Yeah, it was a tough Friday night for me, Dana. I cut my thumb on the can opener.
1: You and Dak Prescott with all the excuses. You know?
2: I was going to say, Dak does have thumb problems.
1: God. It's like, it's always an excuse.
13: I'm the Dak Prescott of calzone making. That's what I am.
1: You know, the way your boss was throwing, can we recruit him for the Dallas Cowboys? He threw that calzone at you. Maybe we need him to throw the ball.
13: Oh, you made me snort. That's funny.
1: Who's your team and how is your fantasy football looking? Shoot us a DM at Dana Cortez Show on Facebook or Instagram. 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
1: Kelly Clarkson, if I remember correctly, was the first American Idol winner, right? She's like super famous, right. The Voice. She and Snoop Dogg are like BFFs. Kelly's like sweet. She had a talk show. She stepped away from, you know, she's on The Voice. She's this amazing woman. And now she's beefing with a Brooklyn small business. It's called Art of Play, and she said she got Pretty Woman. Do you remember the movie with Julia Roberts? And she's a hooker, and she shows up to buy all these things. She's got Edward's credit cards, and they just say no.
2: Hi. Hello. Do you remember me?
3: No, I'm sorry. I was in here yesterday. You wouldn't wait on me?
2: Mm.
3: Oh, you work on commission, right?
2: Yes.
3: Ha. Big mistake. Big. Huge.
1: I have to go shopping now. I know every word to that movie. Why were we so into that movie now that I really think about that?
4: I mean,
1: but anyway.
4: You know, now that you said the whole backstory, I didn't know all that about what she was doing. Anyway. But also, okay. Julia Roberts is not the only woman in cinema to have this done to her. So, I might know more about it from what happened in the Selena movie.
1: Selena, our queen, our Tejano queen. It happened to her, too.
5: Excuse me, miss. Can we try this on?
6: Well, I don't think you'd be interested in that one.
5: Why?
6: Well, because that dress is $800.
5: You know what? Could you just take it off the mannequin? We'd like to try it on.
1: So Selena got Pretty Woman, too. She looked, you know, she's a Mexican woman. She's brown. She walks into this bougie store to get ready for the Grammys in L.A., and they're like, and she's like, I'm a millionaire, people.
4: Selena, Kelly Clarkson, and Anthony A., myself.
1: And what happened?
4: Yeah, this has been done to me, and I will respectfully put myself in the category as these iconic women. And
1: but I digress. Go ahead.
4: There's this old millennial store. I'm not sure if it's still around. It was once called The Buckle.
1: Yeah, and I remember
4: they sold
1: that store.
4: A lot of like Jersey Shore type of apparel and T-shirts and whatnot. And I remember as a young man when I was working at the mall, one of my first paychecks I got, I always kind of wanted to walk in there because they had cool belt buckles.
1: Mm-hmm.
4: And the moment I walk in, the dude just looks me up and down. And very condescendingly goes, oh, let me show you where the clearance is.
1: Anthony, no, he didn't.
4: Yeah, dude. And I was like, are you kidding me? Like, what?
1: Did you want to go to the clearance, though?
4: No, I wanted to know. So the moment I'm like, all right, so whatever. I'm like,
1: hurtful.
4: Now I'm just like kind of on the spot.
1: Mm-hmm.
4: And I go back there and I look at the clearance stuff and I'm like, okay, I can't afford this either. So I was like,
1: Kelly Clarkson could have afforded what she wanted.
4: Yeah. Well, the point is, don't be rude. Don't be
1: rude. She posted online that she was trying to buy this bird item. And then the Art of Play claps back. And they said, oh, imagine ourselves being attacked by 8 million people. We know we're good. That's not what happened. That item's not for sale. Kelly Clarkson had a rebuttal. She's like, don't play with me, Art of Play. You know what happened. There's a bird on the wall that's $15,000. I asked for it. And the woman said, let's find something more within your price range.
4: Oh.
1: What? Do you not know that this is Kelly Clarkson? Give me a break.
4: She could buy a flock of those birds on the wall.
1: Kelly looks kind of like, your neighbor. So maybe she went in there a little tirada, like she had her little sweats on and just a cute top or whatever, not a lot of makeup, because she is like a down-to-earth person.
4: You don't think it's a matter of she just might not be that notable anymore? Am I tripping?
1: You're tripping. That's Kelly Clarkson.
4: My bad.
1: If you want to check out her rebuttal and the entire story, go to @DanaCortez on Instagram. I am uploading it to my story right now. Back with more coming up. 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
11: Things are changing in the West Texas weather. Chance of thunderstorms.

0: Today, highs around the mid-80s. Tonight in the 60s. Tomorrow in the mid-70s. Still a chance of thunderstorms. First alert, Peter Rogers, John Robinson.
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0: The Beat.
1: A former CIA official pleaded guilty to a single count of wire fraud, admitting he stole $200 million. Ooh. And let me tell you more about Mr. David Rush. He was arrested after authorities discovered $40 million in gold bars in his home. Can you imagine? It was like Fort Knox up in that man's basement.
2: I was a young man who had to smash and recycle a lot of Coke cans growing up.
1: Yeah.
2: So this was always one of the dreams and fantasy scenarios that I played with, where somewhere I was going to find a gold bar out of all my recycling endeavors. Unfortunately, it never happened.
1: Yeah, he found him. I'm sure he found him while he was investigating criminals, I guess. I'm like, how else would a CIA agent come up with that much gold and money?
3: No, because he created fake operations so he could get all the money. That's what I said.
1: He's investigating people. He's saying, I got you. I got this. I've got, because he's a CIA agent. He used his power to scam criminals.
2: Wait, so let's unpack
3: that. Used his power to scam the government.
2: Yeah, so he...
1: Well, then I'm not so mad at him. No, I'm just kidding. I don't know that I would not abuse my power as a FBI agent or a CIA agent. I would think that I might go through Otto's emails. Who is he really talking to?
3: Bro.
1: You know what I mean? Like, come on.
2: Hold on. I'm just going to take a kind of a serious turn because I agree with you. I don't know if I have the discipline to not look into a flat camera either.
1: Right.
2: So I'm with you, officers. I get it. Have you heard the stories of people checking in on their exes and stuff like that?
1: Yes.
2: I can't say I would be above it. I'm sorry, y'all.
1: Yes. We all know the story of Edward Snowden, right? He released all the WikiLeaks, the WikiLeaks guy.
2: Oh, yes. The whistleblower. Yeah, the
1: whistleblower. He now lives in Russia with his wife and his two kids. Do you know how he got caught going through all of the files? He was looking at his now wife, his then girlfriend's emails. He was going through her stuff as he worked for the government.
3: And then from there, he found out that the government was spying on all of us?
1: Yes, because the government told him, they said to him, hey, don't worry, your girl's not talking to the guy you think he is and she is and blah, blah. And he was like, oh, my God. And then he just started to realize that the government was spying on all of us.
2: He's like, yeah, trust us. She's not talking to nobody. We're literally watching her right now.
1: Anyway, okay, listen. I want to remind you about the Dana Cortez Show podcast. It's free on all platforms. 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
1: Okay, Automatic Anthony A. Today's down in the DM. We got Dan on hold right now. Now, he's been with his girlfriend Lauren for about 2.5 years. And Dan and Lauren, they're a young couple, and they're talking about moving in together, which is a big step. Uh-oh. But he found some questionable messages on her iWatch.
2: So he went snooping and found something.
1: Well, it's not that simple, Otto, for real. The messages were actually between her and her best friend, Izzy.
2: What did she see? Is she cheating with her best friend or something?
1: No. Hmm. No. I don't know.
3: Is Izzy a girl?
1: No, Anthony. Izzy is a guy. He's a man. You know, there's a lot here. So why don't we just bring Dan on and he can explain more about their friendship and what he saw in those text messages. Hey, Dan, are you there?
4: I'm here.
1: Hey, Dan. So I want you to explain to Automatic and Anthony A what you saw on Lauren's iWatch and then also the relationship between her and her best friend, Izzy.
4: Oh, yeah. No problem. So basically, long story short, Izzy's Lauren's best friend from elementary school. Mm-hmm. They lived together during college and she said that's her BFF forever.
2: What did those text messages say on the watch? What has you worried?
4: I saw that she hadn't put her watch back on the charger. Mm-hmm. So I was gonna put it on the charger for her. And then I noticed Izzy had texted her and it said, "Did you see him?" or something like that. So that got me thinking, like, see who? Like, who is she trying to see?
2: So you proceeded to go through the phone and try to read the messages and see what was going on?
4: Exactly.
1: But you got to really break down what it is you saw, like what you found on there.
4: Okay, Izzy was writing about some guy, like how he was hot and that he couldn't believe how lucky she was. Basically, Izzy was, like, drooling over him and asking her if she was going to meet up with him, which, yeah.
2: What did she say back to him when she settled? Like, what did she say?
4: That part I couldn't see because her phone was locked. So I could only see whatever was on the watch, you know.
3: Did you find out anything else besides, that message or what you saw on the phone?
4: I did a little investigating and figured out that the guy is, like, a friend of a friend. And they met him on, like, some party or, like, some other night. I don't know. That's all I know.
1: You know, the only thing that I forgot to ask you is, do you know the guy's name?
4: Matt.
2: Do you know anything else about him?
4: Nah, not really. I don't even know what he looks like. I went through her IG and, like, TikTok followers, you know, and there's no Matt there, so I don't know.
2: What do you think's going on then?
1: That's what I was going to say. Like, are they linking up? Like, are they meeting up? Are they seeing each other?
4: Honestly, I have no idea. But I just need to know she's faithful before we, like, really make this next step.
1: Let's put your mind at rest. We're going to call Lauren.
2: But what do you want to do? How do you want to handle this?
1: So I'll call Izzy. I'm going to call her best friend. And I'll pretend to be Lauren's coworker. I'll just call myself Sarah. And then I'll say that Dan is there at her office and she needs Izzy to cover for her. Like, he suspects them together. And if there's nothing going on, he's not going to have to cover anything. He'll be, you know, and he'll be like, "What are you talking about?" And if there is, we're going to find out.
2: That's a diabolical plan right there, woman.
1: I don't care.
2: We're going to get the answer from the BFF.
1: That's right. So obviously, Dan, you have Izzy's number. That is Lauren's best friend.
4: Yeah, it's

0: Okay, make sure you stay quiet so we can pull this off, Dan, okay?
1: Hey, I got you. No worries.
2: Hello, this is Izzy.
0: Hey, Izzy, this is Lauren's coworker, Sarah, and I know you don't know me, but Lauren said it's an emergency and I really need to talk to you.
2: Oh my gosh, what's going on?
0: So she gave me your number because I have to bring my voice down. Hold on, let me move out of this area. She wants you to cover for her about this guy, Matt, that you all met when you were out. She says you know what I'm talking about and that you should expect a call from Dan today asking about it. I guess he saw some kind of text on her watch. He's standing at her desk right now. They're arguing. I need you to cover for her, okay?
2: I don't know what to say. What is he asking her?
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4: Oh my gosh. This is part two of today's Down in the DM. Dan contacted us on Instagram because his girlfriend, Lauren, she was out with friends and then suddenly she starts getting weird text messages. The only reason he saw him is because he was trying to charge her iWatch. Seriously.
5: And it said, did you see him or something like that? So Izzy was writing about some guy, like how he was hot and that he couldn't believe how lucky she was. Basically, Izzy was like drooling over him and asking her if she was going to meet up with him, which, yeah. I did a little investigating and figured out that the guy is like a friend of a friend and they met him on like some party or like at some other night. I don't know.
4: Well, you know, her best friend Izzy said that the guy was good looking, so Dan could just be a little jealous or it might be going down in the DM. Let's find out. Hey, Izzy, this is Lauren's coworker, Sarah, and I know you don't know me, but Lauren said it's an emergency and I really need to talk to you.
6: Oh my gosh, what's going on?
4: So she gave me your number because I have to bring my voice down. Hold on, let me move out of this area. She wants you to cover for her about this guy, Matt, that you all met when you were out. She says you know what I'm talking about and that you should expect a call from Dan today asking about it. I guess he saw some kind of text on her watch. He's standing at her desk right now. They're arguing. I need you to cover for her, okay?
6: I don't know what to say. What is he asking her?
4: I don't know. I can't hear them. I can see them, though, and he does not look happy. He found some kind of messages on her iWatch. She was talking about some hot dude named Matt, and then...
6: I can't believe she's dragging us both into this.
4: What do you mean, dragging us into this?
6: She's always getting herself into these situations. There's nothing going on. Lauren and Matt were just joking around.
4: What were they joking around about?
6: Well, we met at a party, and Lauren told me that she thinks he's cute, but that was it. It was just harmless flirting.
4: Well, then why do you think Dan is here acting like this? He's acting crazy.
6: I have no idea. She would never cheat. They're planning to move in together.
4: Oh, my gosh. Really? So that's such a relief to hear. So then if he calls you, you won't even have to lie or anything. I thought I was helping this woman cheat.
6: Not at all.
4: Okay, Izzy, you want me to walk up to them right now and say that, like, everything's okay?
6: Tell Dan he needs to relax. And tell Lauren she better call me ASAP.
4: Okay, I'm going to go tell them right now, okay? I'm going to let you go. There's absolutely nothing going on right now. It's just normal girl talk. So, Dan, you get that, right? There's nothing going on.
5: Oh, well, yeah, that's a relief
4: to
5: hear.
4: Dude, you're all up in your head.
7: Think about it. This is a win-win for Dan. He dodged a bullet. Not only did he find out his girl's not cheating, she doesn't even know that he did this.
4: Oh, I know. I didn't even think about that. But, you know,
5: I'm going to have to answer some questions. Izzy and Lauren are about to talk probably in, like, 2 minutes.
8: Yeah. So, I mean, what's the plan now? Are you still going to move in together?
5: Oh, yeah. Now that I heard she loves me and she's not looking for someone else, I'm fully all for it.
4: Maybe you should talk to Lauren. Look, I know you don't want to tell her about the down in the DM or anything, but if you don't talk to her, you guys are moving in together. Communication, I'm telling you from absolute 100% experience, automatic if I've been married for over a decade, you're going to live together. You need to tell her how you're feeling.
5: I will. And I appreciate you all helping me because I feel so much better now. So thank you.
4: I feel good for you too. You're welcome, Dan. All right. It did not go down in the DM. Oh my God, I really hope Izzy doesn't say anything to Lauren, but how in the world is he not their best friend?
7: Yeah, he's going to say something
4: for sure.
7: He's going
4: to be chismoso and he's going to go tell her right now. And honestly, I can understand his nervousness. They're about to move in together. That is a huge step in a relationship.
8: That will get you to overthink about a lot of stuff. He's having just a lot of flooded thoughts of just about moving
4: even a little
8: together.
4: Anxiety, right?
8: Yes.
4: Sharing a space with another human being when you've been alone for a long time, you've got your own habits. You got to change those now because somebody's coming in. Do you remember when you first moved in with your person? I don't care if it was 20 years ago or two. What was something that bothered you back then that you've learned to live with because you love them? Put them on blast now on our Instagram and Facebook. At Dana Cortez, at DJ Automatic, at Anthony A. Comedy. Of course, we'll be back with more coming up here next.
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1: I love that fame has not changed Cardi B. She's still the same old Belcalis Almanzar she's always been. She just celebrated her 34th birthday. Oh my gosh, just listen to the festivities at her casa house.
2: Happy birthday to you. Happy birthday to you.
3: Hi, guys. Buenos días, 2001.
4: Ya está legal para beber.
1: So in Spanish, she's telling her family, nací en 2001, like I was born in 2001. Then she goes on 2004, and so they're making fun of her because she's like 34, whatever, all that big old candles and cake. But it's fun. I love to see her with her family. She hasn't changed.
5: Fame or not, no matter how successful you are, 34 is 34. Yeah. You want to stay home.
1: Mid-30s,
5: you're clocking in. You ain't trying to go out. You're worried about parking.
1: The kiddos are there. You know, the best moments are shared with family. You know, some of my favorite birthdays, I just remember eating house cake. I know that sounds silly, but just eating house cake surrounded by my family and just sharing that moment and opening one or two presents. It's not even about that. It was about their presence. The people that were there, not presents.
5: Oh, okay.
1: You see what I'm saying?
5: Whoa, all right.
1: I should be a rapper too, Cardi.
5: I did not see that one coming.
1: All right, check out the video if you go to at Dana Cortez on Instagram. Actually, the show put it up, Dana Cortez Show. You can literally see she has no makeup on. She's in her shorts, surrounded by the people she loves. No change. That's why people love Cardi B. All right, we'll be right back after this. 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
1: I did this really important podcast. We were talking about this earlier, Auto Amp. Remember, I was so excited that they invited me. And then I looked back at it and I was like, man, I look like trash. I just don't look good. And it's very important when you're on camera to present yourself accordingly. And I just didn't do right. I didn't. And I thought it was just me. I was like, the content is really good, so I'm not going to say anything. And then one of my best friends called me and said, yeah, that's not your best look. Oh, my God, my heart.
2: That's what it is, right?
1: It's done.
2: You can see the video at Dana Cortez Show on Instagram.
1: Yeah, it's in the story.
2: No, friend, you did not look bad, but
1: it wasn't.
2: I know the feeling of not feeling like you're looking like you're bad.
1: Okay, and you know, you said something way earlier, Anthony. I want to listen to this. Do you remember saying this?
2: I hate the feeling of feeling underdressed at an event.
1: Feeling underdressed at an event? That's how I feel, but now it's permanently there online. Like, everybody can see me. It's not like just going somewhere. Otto and I had been invited by his friend, because Otto obviously is DJ, and our friend Camilo is a drummer, and sometimes they'll perform together, right? And So he was in town. He's like, hey, come to dinner with me and my wife. And so we show up. But let me tell you first, I'm getting ready. And I said, Otto, do I need to dress up? And Otto said, no, it's super casual. We're just going for tacos. Okay, I trust him. I put on sandals, some denim shorts, a cute top.
2: Did Automatic do his research? Do you think he looked at the website?
1: I think he doesn't care, Anthony.
2: Oh, God. Okay, so what happens?
1: I walk into this place called Toca, I think. I don't even know. But it is freaking fancy. Every woman in there is dressed to the nines. Bodies are banging and they're being showed off. It's Sunday brunch, like a runway.
2: I have a question.
1: What?
2: Was it one of those brunch places where you had to valet your car?
1: Yes.
2: Oh!
1: There's a DJ in the corner, you know, and he's playing all kinds of music that don't have words. That kind of place.
2: And what are you wearing?
1: I'm look like I'm going to a barbecue at my grandma's house in the backyard. Yes. I was mortified.
2: Not the Walmart run outfit.
1: It was totally that. Well, a little bit. It was more of a Target run. But either way, I looked like trash because I wasn't prepared.
2: And how long did it take Automatic to come out of the doghouse on that one?
1: I didn't even say anything.
2: Really?
1: No, I didn't. What for? We're already there. I had a good time. You know what? It didn't matter. And I just felt bad about myself. Andre, welcome to the Dana Cortez Show. Underdressed, have you ever been somewhere and you realized, I'm not dressed for this place?
3: Dana, was it Toca?
1: Yes. You know it's a fancy place. And I'm dressed like I'm going to the backyard barbecue, Andre.
3: You dressed like a homo?
1: Exactly. Andre, thank you.
3: No, ma'am.
1: Exactly, no, Andre. Ma'am. Remember to catch the Dana Cortez Show podcast on demand. It's free on all platforms. 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

something about a conservative regular girl that still can beat a chest. 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
8: I called my mom recently. 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
1: You know how I'm always complaining that DJ Automatic never does anything with me, like dates or whatever? 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

It's 104.9 at the beat. And right now we're talking about the things that we refuse to do twice in one day. Let me see. I'm going through my messages. Karina said cooking a full meal. She's like, if I made one, we're going to get takeout for the next one or do something easy. Throw in a pizza. I get it. I mean, for me, the only meal I'm really cooking is dinner, right? Lunch is the leftovers from the night before. Breakfast is my coffee. Maybe like a hard-boiled egg if I got some in the fridge. But yeah, I'm not cooking two different full meals.

And if you missed the keyword earlier, Lubbock, I got you. Okay, just remember, though, that your girl Bianca gave you the word again when you missed it. Okay, just saying. You know, when you win that money, don't forget about us small people. The word was love. Wouldn't you love $1,000? L-O-V-E, love.

louder than your neighbor's breakup. 104.9 The Beat.

It's 104.9 at the Beat. And ladies, a new hot trend for us, rage retreats. I'm actually going to down for this. We'll talk about it coming up next. Tell the people.

It's 104.9 at the Beat, and apparently women are paying thousands of dollars to attend a so-called rage retreat, which encourages screaming, growling, and letting out their frustration. Honestly, yeah, I'd be down for this. Maybe I don't want to pay thousands of dollars to do it, but if you want the multi-day experience, that's what you gotta pay. And I love it though, because like not only are we out there screaming and crying and pulling our hair out, apparently there's also therapy sessions, meals, lodging. The organizers say the retreat helps women express their anger and set boundaries, but researchers say there's little scientific evidence that screaming actually reduces anger.

0: bigger long term. I think I could do this on my own. Like, me and my girls could go out, share our deepest, darkest secrets, which we already do, and, you know, be our own therapist to each other. Pop open a bottle of wine and scream. Yeah, let's do it. Who's down?
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0: 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And yeah, I could never. We're talking about things that you can't do twice in one day. You refuse to do it. Airport security, are you crazy? Like going on a flight and then getting back on a flight the same day? No, thank you. Can't do it. And this one cracked me up. Michelle said, putting on jeans. Those buttons have already got enough out of me.
1: She ain't even all that. Like, I ain't even like that. Ain't her mama white.

And don't forget, Lubbock, we are sending you to see Kanye West. All you got to do is head over to our IG page, 1049 The Beat. That's it. 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There's only 5 comments. You guys, come on. That means the chances are real good for those 5 people and not for you. 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

It's 104.9 at the Beat. And right now we're talking about the things that we refuse to do twice in one day. Let me see, I'm going through my messages. Karina said cooking a full meal. She's like, if I made one, we're going to get takeout for the next one or do something easy, throw in a pizza. I get it. I mean, for me, the only meal I'm really cooking is dinner, right? Lunch is the leftovers from the night before. Breakfast is my coffee, maybe like a hard-boiled egg if I got some in the fridge. But yeah, I'm not cooking two different full meals.

And if my math is mathing, so we got five words, the keywords we give you, right, a day. And then it's 5 days for the week. And then we got 4 weeks, so $20,000. Why not get your share of that? Okay, $1,000 a day. You can win it with our fridge fund, or you can make it like your rainy day fund, your Sephora fund, whatever you want to do. Just grab those keywords here on The Beat.

0: that is going to do it for me, Bianca. I am on to a little tacos, a tequila and salsa. There's like a place that does it. It's like Yummy Margs, tacos, and you can salsa dance, which is really cool. Now, I've gone, I've watched, I really haven't attempted much. Tonight's maybe the night, though. I'm kind of feeling it. I'll catch you guys back here tomorrow. In the meantime, follow me on Social Beauty with an IE. No wine to beat.
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2: 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No trade-in needed. 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
8: Somebody ate my food here at the office. I had purposely licked it. Sir, you're going to take licked food? A licked sandwich?
9: Did you lick the whole sandwich?
8: Took a little bird bite.
9: Yeah, dude, that's not going to stop a single guy at all, dude.
10: When I was single and I lived alone, I worked at a restaurant. And Chewy, a.k.a. Crust, here used to work at a restaurant, so he's not getting those free meals anymore.
8: Oh,
10: and so
8: okay.
10: When he saw some restaurant quality food, I'm sure he just said, you know, I'm going to devour that.
8: Would you take food home when you worked at a restaurant automatically?
10: 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Point, that's the only reason I worked there. I hated
9: 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Set up like a fake ticket scam.
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